0: who had discussed taxes against Jews, gays, and others in Las Vegas, who ultimately pled guilty to weapons charges. They even had provided a 45-page report to the FBI warning that violence might erupt at the White Nationalist Unite the Right rally in 2018 in Charlottesville, Virginia. What is especially rich about the last example is that Trump himself asserted that Charlottesville was all funded by SPLC, and the young protester who was run over by a white supremacist car was part of the rigging of the election. Wow. Not surprisingly, since the SPLC is full of real lawyers, they're asking to see the bill of particulars presented to the grand jury to get this jerry-rigged indictment of their work. It turns out the day before the public release of the attack against them, they'd given Justice 15,000 pages of records about its informant program in answer to a justice subpoena. But none of that submission was reflected in their charges. It's rare to get access to what is given to the grand jury, but in other Trump 2.0 revenge cases, like that of former FBI Chief Comey, judges allowed it because this hapless crowd makes so many errors in front of the grand jury there. Acting Attorney General Todd Blanche is so clueless that he claimed the SPLC had not shared information with the government that was gained from informants. In the face of all their filings about their past work with the FBI and Justice, it looks like the Trump revenge tour, abetted by both these outfits, is not even bothering to do their due diligence before stepping over their own feet. All of this surely looks at this point like we're dealing with nothing more than a weaponized FBI and the Justice Department. But they may have picked the wrong fight with SPLC. So far, they can use their press clippings to wipe the egg off their faces. This is Wade Brathke. For questions or comments, www.chieforganizer.org. You take it from here to there.
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1: What is going on, Arkansas? It is just after 7 p.m. on a Wednesday night. That means it is time for Shug Radio here on KABF 88.3 FM, the voice of the people. My name is Brad, and I will be your host for the next 2 hours as we bring you all of the sweetest Arkansas musicians we could find to play tonight. This is one of our favorites. It's an all-gig guide show. That means every single band we are playing on tonight's show, 14 in the first hour and 13 in the second hour, 27 total artists, all have live shows scheduled out across the state over the next 7 days. So lots of opportunities to see some of your favorite bands and some new bands kind of coming up, you know, all the time. There's new bands happening, some old bands getting back together and having a show for old time's sake and all that. There's a lot of that going on. If you are unfamiliar with Shug Radio, we are here on KABF every Wednesday night at 7 p.m. We are playing all of the Arkansas artists that we can fit into the two-hour block that they give us. We are all about the Arkansas musicians. We think Arkansas has a tremendously good pool of music and musicians that exist in the past and also play currently in the present, and I have no doubt that there will be many good ones in the future. KBF is our home base. 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That means we do not have traditional corporate for-profit advertising. We have the support of our listeners and underwriters who directly support the station and directly support the programs that are on the station to help keep the lights on and the transmitter going and all the things that we do here happening on a regular basis. We are in the midst of today is the last day. I think this may be the next to last program that has pledge drive stuff going on. We're at the end of our spring pledge drive. So we have, this is your last chance if you want to get in on making a donation to get, as a thank you gift, you know, a t-shirt or a trucker cap or, you know, a bumper sticker or a coffee mug or any number of other pledges that is usually on a stack of papers that are here by the console, but I don't see it tonight, so I'll have to find it. If you are interested in making a donation to KBF, you can call 501-433-0088, or you can go to kebf.org and click on the donate button there. Extra special appreciation if you click on the little box that says make this a recurring monthly donation. Those help more than you can imagine. It's also the last night until the next pledge drive that you can take part in the Buy a Watt campaign. That's where for $150 donation, you can get 20 60-second spots on the air to promote anything you want to, so long as it's allowed by the FCC. I think that's a great deal. You can't get that on any other station, for sure, commercial or non-commercial. Again, that number to call up here if you're interested in pledging to make a donation is 501-433-0088. You can also call the main office during regular business hours at 501-372-6119. As mentioned a moment ago, this is an all-gig guide show, and every single band that's on the program this evening is playing a live show somewhere. This first block is one I am particularly excited about. It's one of my favorite bands, not just from here in Arkansas, but just anywhere. I love these guys, and they only play once every few years because they kind of had their heyday, you know, about 15 years ago or so now. Their last record came out in 2012, so that's quite a minute ago. And they, you know, live on they have members that live on each coast and in the middle here in Arkansas, so it's rare that they all get together to have a live show. So I think it's very exciting. They're playing this Friday evening. It's the Big Cats, the Big Cats, who have several albums to their credit and a storied place in the history of rock music and alternative music and Little Rock music scene. They're going to be playing Saturday evening in Little Rock Civ Station with the next band we have on the playlist. That is Pet. We have their song, Stars Light. I forgot to mention the Big Cats song we have is Note to Successor. It is the first song on their The Ancient Art of Leaving LP from 2011. And then we're rounding out this block with Ameliorate, the 2016 version by Peach Blush. They're playing on Saturday in North Little Rock. They've also got some shows coming up next week. They had a whole bunch on here, I think. So they're playing around too. Stay tuned. We've got more great music to come over the next 2 hours. Here is Note to Successor by the Big Cats on Shug Radio, KABF 88.3 FM, the voice of the people.

That was Ameliorate, the 2016 version by Peach Blush. They have a new version that's on their, I think it's on their Psycho, the, one of their EPs. Actually, it's really cool. If you, they have two EPs out, and if you buy a CD from them at one of their shows, it has both EPs on it, so that's really cool. I appreciate that kind of economy when it comes to bands having physical media available for their fans. Next up is our next block of bands who are playing live. Before we get into that, we do want to remember we are in Pledge Drive season. This is the last day of the Pledge Drive, so if you are interested in the Buy a Watt campaign or in the fine t-shirts and coffee mugs and trucker hats and things like that we have as thank you gifts for people who pledge and donate, call up here at 501-433-0088. I will be happy to tell you all about them as soon as I find the paper that all that stuff is written down on. They have hidden it. It used to be right on top of the CD player that's wired into the studio, and now it is not. So I'll have to find it, but we will do that. The person who is calling, hang on, I will pick up the phone as soon as I turn off the microphone. Bands who are playing live this week, we've got three of them coming your way right now. First up is Alex Chilton's Guitar by the Rockin' Guys. They're playing on Sunday in downtown Little Rock. They're playing with the band that is just after them in this playlist, Numchunks. We have their song called My Head Ain't Right. And then we have Living on the Moon, 2018 track by Adam Fawcett. He's playing on Tuesday over in Conway.

Stay tuned. We've got more great music and maybe more robot ladies from the telephone. And we'll be back with you in just a moment. Here is the Rockin' Guys with Alex Chilton's guitar on Shug Radio, KABF 88.3 FM, the voice of the people.

That is Adam Fawcett with Living on the Moon from his 2018 album, It Took the Shape of a Bird. Adam is going to be playing on Tuesday evening in Conway. So just before our next show, he will be playing for all the people who come out to hear him in Conway. So maybe that will be you. I don't know. It's not up to me. I don't make your decisions for you. 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We believe in you the way that you believe in us, so thank you so much. We're now on to our next block of music, bands who are playing live this week. Starting off, we have brand new song, our first brand new song of the evening. Usually we start off with brand new music. This time we're just now getting to it because it is it's a topsy-turvy show with all the bands playing live and stuff. So first up, we have My Own Way, brand new title track by Hayfield off of their new album called My Own Way. They are playing on Saturday evening in downtown Little Rock. Then we have Moon Mistress, 2024 track by King Laugh from here in Little Rock. They're playing on Friday in North Little Rock's Argenta District with the next band in this block. Actually, the next two. The next one being Pine Bluff to Pakistan, version number 2 by the Sulak System from here in Little Rock. And then Get Clean by Stiff Beat, also all three from here in Little Rock. If you want complete details on all these shows, including all the bands who are on these bills, because we don't have time or room in the playlist to play all of them, and also the exact locations, pictures of the flyers, all that kind of information we have on all the shows that we're telling you about, please go to facebook.com/shugradio. We have got all of that information there for your edification and your enlightenment and education and entertainment. Now, back on with the music. Here is brand new by Hayfield, My Own Way, on Shug Radio, KBF 88.3 FM, the voice of the people.

That is Get Clean by Stiff Beat. They're going to be playing on Friday evening in North Little Rock Argenta neighborhood with the two bands you heard before them, the Sulak System and King Laugh. We've got one more block of bands for you this hour before we're going to turn the microphone off for a few minutes and then pay our bills, and we'll be back just after the 8 o'clock hour with more sweet Arkansas musicians. Reminder, if you want information on all the bands we're telling you about who are playing live this week, you can go to facebook.com/shugradio. We have our gig guide post up there with the list of all the shows that we know about, with all the bands who are playing each show and the exact locations and the cities and pictures of the flyers and all that stuff. And we're going to try to read the gig guide next hour. We're kind of running out of time for this hour, so we're just going to move straight on into the music. This next block we have for you, four bands who are all playing in around the state this week. Starting off first, we have Immolation of Mother Earth by Terminal Nation. They are playing right now, actually, in Little Rock's River Market neighborhood. So if you didn't know about that show, you may be missing out. But we're going to tell you about it anyway and let you hear some of their music. Then we've got Blood Money, 2026 track by The Delirium Effect out of Jonesboro. They're playing Thursday, tomorrow night, in Jonesboro. Then Rot, a demo 2024 by Pig Sticker from Little Rock. They're playing Friday in downtown Little Rock. And lastly, Tusks of Orion by Mammoth Caravan. They're playing on Saturday in downtown Little Rock. Again, complete details on our gig guide post, facebook.com/shugradio. Check it out. Here is Immolation of Mother Earth by Terminal Nation on Shug Radio, KEBF 88.3 FM, the voice of the people.

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2: Today on Science in the Sea, sniffing the breath of a whale. When we continue, exploring science in the sea. Sniffing a whale's breath doesn't sound all that appealing, but a recent study suggested that a good sniff could help scientists analyze a whale's health. The study looked at North Atlantic right whales, among the most endangered of all whales. In fact, they're called right whales because they were just right for whalers. They're slow, they stay close to shore, and they have a lot of blubber, so they float after they're killed and they yield a lot of oil. By the early 1900s, they'd been hunted to near extinction. The population might have dropped to just 100 or so. Today, the population has rebounded to about 400. Scientists are trying to find ways to protect those whales and help the species grow. One way to do that is to keep a close eye on the health of the whales. And that's what the study was all about. Scientists watched whales in Cape Cod Bay in Massachusetts during the spring foraging seasons from 2016 to 2024. Drones carrying petri dishes hovered above the whales' blowholes. When a whale exhaled, the drone snagged a sample. Scientists then analyzed the microbes in the whale's breath. They compared those samples to other measures of the whale's health. They found that healthier whales had higher levels of helpful bacteria in their breath. Less healthy whales had higher levels of nasty bacteria. The study suggests that it might be possible to measure the health of a right whale just by sniffing its breath. Science in the Sea is a production of the University of Texas Marine Science Institute at Port Aransas and is available as a weekly podcast at scienceandthesea.org. I'm Holly Brawley.
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11: Welcome back. It is just after 8 o'clock. It is time for the second hour of Shug Radio here on KABF 88.3 FM, the voice of the people. My name is still Brad. I'm still your host as we go through these 13 artists who are playing live shows out across the state all for the next 7 days, most of them on the weekend. One of them later in the week, a couple of them. So, but anyway, we have a lot of great music to tell you about, a lot of great Arkansas musicians, a lot of great stuff to play for you. Reminder, we are in the final evening of KABF's Spring Pledge Drive. We want to say thank you to everyone who's called up and pledged your support this evening. This station exists because of the generosity of you and people like you. So thank you very much. First up on the playlist for this hour, we have four artists who are all playing a benefit for the van that is happening on a Saturday evening in Little Rock's River Market area. It is a retirement party for Aaron Redden, who has led the organization for years and years and years. He's stepping down because of health reasons. And the new leader, whose first name is Parker, I can't remember the last name, they are taking over the reins. So this is kind of a get-to-know-you kind of thing for them. And four great musicians, four great Arkansas musicians all supporting at this event. The headliner, the main co-conspirator, as it is, Mark Curry. We have a song, Too Much, off of his Only Sky EP that came out last year. Then we've got Two Steppin' by Annie Ford Band for her 2025 LP that came out last year. Six Bridges, the 2011 song by Mandy McBride. And Lost Your Mind by the Federales, whose lead singer, Sean Alexander Dixon, will also be performing. So a great lineup for this event and a really good cause as well. The van definitely does great work around this neighborhood and this city in this state. We're going to get into the music now. Here is Too Much by Mark Curry on Shug Radio, KABF 88.3 FM, the voice of the people. I'm too

That was Lost Your Mind by the Federales, fronted by Sean Alexander Dixon, who is playing at the Van Benefit, celebrating the tenure of Aaron Redden, who is departing the organization. And he'll be joined, of course, with the other people you just heard in the block, Mandy McBride, Annie Ford Band, and Mark Curry. We're going to give a quick read to our gig guide here. It's a big one, but we're going to try to power through it real quick. Again, if you want all the details on all the shows we've been telling you about, you can go to facebook.com/shugradio, and we've got our gig guide post there with the list of all the bands, pictures of the flyers, the exact locations, that kind of stuff. Starting off right now, if you are listening to the show, you are missing these two shows. First up is the Jimmy Powell Memorial that is happening in Little Rock's Stiff Station neighborhood with a reunited Franklin Devlin Band and Speed Bump. Spirit World, Roman Candle, Doomsday, and Terminal Nation are playing in Little Rock's River Market area. Tomorrow night, Thursday, you can see Amber Violet in Little Rock's Midtown area. Horse Funeral, Damage, and Amber Ryan are playing in downtown Little Rock. Smile on the Sinner, Thin the Herd, Dawn of Ascension, and the Delirium Effect are playing in Jonesboro. Covington Creek and the Sutton Street Band are playing in Fayetteville. And Dead Sugar, Frog, Garden Snakes, and Reader are playing at a different place in Fayetteville. Friday evening, you can see We Do Not Belong Here, Pig Sticker, and Golgothan in downtown Little Rock. King Laugh, The Sulak System, and Stiff Beat are playing in the Argenta part of North Little Rock. Frog, Beef, and Time Well Wasted are playing with Dead Sugar in Conway. Temptress and Dirt Mother are playing in Van Buren. B-A-B-E, Babe, they're playing in Fort Smith. We have a new song from them coming up here shortly. Static on Emma, Count Your Cards, Daisy Heart Attack, My Candy Dog, and Star Station are playing in Springdale. Placeholders Daisy Chain and El Chavos are playing in Rogers. And lastly, Friday, Chucky Wags and the Company of Rags are playing in Eureka Springs. Saturday evening, the Big Cats are playing with Pet in Little Rock Stiff Station neighborhood. Temptress, Mammoth Caravan, and Tempest Terra are playing in downtown Little Rock. Hayfield is playing with Wyatt Putman in downtown Little Rock. Rodney Block Collective with DeLock Band is playing in Little Rock's River Market. The Van Benefit we just told you about with Andy Ford, Mandy McBride, Sean Alexander Dixon, and Mark Curry is happening in Little Rock's River Market on the other side of the street over there. There's a punk rock show happening at the library in North Little Rock with Riot Dogs, Lindsay's Brother, and Peach Blush. Glass Motel and Beef are playing in Fort Smith. Cole Phillips and Robert Taylor Smith are playing up in Rogers. Gavin Sumrall, Stout Grove, and Von Beaver Traps are playing in Bentonville. There's the Indie Rock at the Homebrew Festival thing with Edgar Lee Island in Siloam Springs. On Sunday, the Rockin' Guys, Hickoids, and Nunchucks are playing in downtown Little Rock. Nothing going on Monday that we know about. If you know about it, let us know in the comments of our gig guide post at facebook.com/shugradio. Tuesday evening, you can see Adam Fawcett and Conway. Max Saturn is playing with Ted Hammack and The Campaign in Fayetteville. And finally, next Wednesday evening, a week from tonight, you can see Beef, Harbingers, Big Cloud, Cinder Eyes, and Threat at a Little Rock micro venue. And finally, Coheed and Cambria and Tiny Towns are playing up in Fayetteville. Those are all the shows we know about. If you know about something we missed, let us know at that post at facebook.com/shugradio. One last shout out for our pledge drive that is wrapping up this evening. If you don't make it tonight, you won't have an opportunity to call up and pledge to get like a KBF t-shirt or a coffee mug as a thank you, or the Buy a Watt campaign, where for a $150 donation, you can get 20 60-second spots

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All right, next block of music. 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First up, we have Idiots by Count Your Cards, formerly Counting Cards, but they're Count Your Cards now. 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And they are playing on Friday in Springdale with the next band, Daisy Heart Attack from Fayetteville. We have their brand new song called Gleam. And then we're rounding out this block with White Roses, the title track from the 2023 LP by Garden Snakes out of Fayetteville. They're playing Thursday night in Fayetteville. All right, here we go. Here is brand new by Count Your Cards, Idiots on Shug Radio, KEBF 88.3 FM, the voice of the people.

That is White Roses, the title track off their latest EP, a long EP, short LP, not sure what you want to call it. They're Garden Snakes. They're from Fayetteville, and they're playing in Fayetteville tomorrow night, Thursday. So check it out. Complete details on that show and all the other shows that we know about at facebook.com/shugradio. We've got all of the shows that we know about with all the bands who are playing at those shows, the exact locations, pictures of the flyer, all the information that we can shove into one post at one time. Next up, we've got two more blocks of music for you. We are very happy to think that we're going to be able to fit everything in that we have to play this evening. That's sometimes an extra special kind of thing that we don't always get to do because we will plan more music than we have time for. But tonight, I think we're right on target. So first up, we have Movies, brand new song by Glass Motel out of Fort Smith. They're playing on, this is going to be a little complicated. They're playing on Saturday in Fort Smith with the next band, Beef, who we have their song, I'd Rather Be Camping in Alaska Than Here. They're from Fort Smith. They're playing they're playing Saturday night in Fort Smith with Glass Motel. They're playing Friday night in Conway with Time Will Wasted, who we have their song, Frail. And then they're playing on Wednesday in Little Rock at a micro venue, and I'm not sure who they're playing with Harbinger, Big Cloud, Cinder Eyes, and Threat. So they're three shows by Beef, and we've got two of the other bands that they're playing with. So we've got Movies by Glass Motel, Beef, I'd Rather Be Camping in Alaska, and Frail by Time Well Wasted. Here is Movies, brand new by Glass Motel out of Fort Smith on Shug Radio, KABF 88.3 FM, the voice of the people.

That was Frail by Time Well Wasted from here in Little Rock. They're playing on Friday in Conway with the band you heard before them, Beef from Fort Smith. We've got one more block of music to play for you here, and then that will be our time for this week. But never fear, we will be back in 6 days and 22 hours with more sweet Arkansas musicians. We're already hard at work on next week's show, so you don't want to miss it. 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All right, we have one more block of music for you, and then that will be it for us for the week. Again, one more new song in this thing. We have a brand new track by B-A-B-E, Babe, an Arklahoma band. They're from all over kind of northwest Arkansas and the River Valley and parts of Oklahoma and stuff like that. So B-A-B-E. Don't know what it stands for. We're going to call them Babe. We have their song called Sick and Tired. They're playing on Friday in Fort Smith. Then we've got Too Far Gone, a 2021 track by Chucky Wags and the Company of Rags out of Eureka Springs. They're playing on Friday in Eureka Springs. And rounding out the show with the time that we have left, we have Proving Your Point, the title track off his 2023 EP by Robert Taylor Smith. Also in the band Vintage Pistol. In Fayetteville, he's playing solo set on Saturday up in Rogers. Again, complete details at facebook.com/shugradio at our gig guide post there. Check it out there. This will be it for us this week. Be sure to come back next Wednesday evening at 7 p.m. And remember, y'all, Shug is sweet, so y'all please be sweet too. Here is Babe with Sick and Tired on Shug Radio, KABF 88.3 FM, the voice of the people.

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Read the first few pages of an old dusty book. 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

peace. We're proving your point, we're protecting your peace. 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
2: This is Wade Brathke with the Daily Voice of the People News Bulletin. Increasing numbers of babies are dying that could have been prevented with a long-standard vitamin K shot. But across the country, families, first in smatterings, now in droves, are declining the single inexpensive injection given at birth to newborns to help their blood clot. Trump's pardons thus far have eliminated $1.5 billion in restitution. Normally, very high levels of equality in the home and in society are associated with more births. Now researchers find it may be the vibes theory of democratic decline in young people's inescapable and crushing sense that the future is too uncertain for the lifelong commitment of parenthood. In 1,104 U.S. counties, there is not a single birthing facility or obstetric clinician. Maryland's passed a law to prohibit grocery stores and third-party delivery services from using consumer data to boost prices. Ted Turner, the Atlanta-based founder of CNN Sports and Media Properties, was the second-largest U.S. landowner. His ranches were conservation models, especially for restoring buffalo herds. He died at 87. Key to the fall of Hungary's longtime autocratic leader, Viktor Orban, was the construction of an $8.7 billion Chinese battery factory, opposed by local people because of lax environmental controls, concerns about toxicity, and closure of a railroad line. Various studies have linked too much sitting with shorter lifespans, including high rates of death from heart disease and from any cause. Israel's airstrike on Beirut's southern suburbs and the first attack near the Lebanese capital since the start of a U.S. brokered ceasefire last month. Almost half of Republicans, 47%, and three-quarters of Democrats, 72%, called support for Israel an issue that was causing problems in their respective parties, according to a CNN poll. Eight All-Star players from 2024 earning $313 million combined have missed NBA playoff games due to injuries. Fastest-growing part of the weight loss market is outside the U.S. After all, there are more than 1 billion people in the world with obesity. Lilly and Novo Nordisk together are treating less than 2%. Voice of the People Daily Bulletin presents People's News about action and issues that demand action. This is Wade Brathke, and this bulletin is brought to you thanks to ACORN, Local 100, Social Policy Magazine, and the Affiliated Media Foundation Movement, AMFM. 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

want to say hello to Patrick's family, Shannon, Clementine, Big Mike. Love you guys.

Okay, we're going to continue on of Rhythm Room's Halloween 2021 mix. Thank you, everybody, tuning in. Christian, Jamie, Sam. It's fun to be with you guys.

Teufel.

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1: My name is Aaron McKelvey, and I'm very proud to be a sustaining member for KABF. I've been a member for many years now, and I love it because of all the variety of music that's on the radio and the community information that I get. And it's really part of my morning, afternoon, and in through the evening. I have several shows that I love to listen to. The Pick and Post, Thanos, I like the Fix It Guys. I listen to Nevermind the Morning Show and the Rural War Room. Their variety of music is amazing, and it's a wonderful resource for this state. And I hope you will join me to be a sustaining member.
2: Electronic politicking is very efficient, but not fun. Let's put the party back in politics. I'll tell you about it today on Hightower's Radio Lowdown. Washington's Democratic Party establishment keeps demanding that progressive members tone down their criticism of billionaire oligarchs and corporate autocrats. Why? Because the insiders want to rebrand the party as ideologically moderate. Time to get serious, they bark. Two things. First, on the ideology question, I'm with Woody Guthrie. Right wing, left wing, chicken wing, he said. I think Woody meant that most workaday people don't put 10 cents worth of faith in doctrinaire promises of political ideologues. Rather, they're looking for honest answers to the old labor song, which side are you on, the bosses, bankers, and billionaires, or the rest of us? Second, on the matter of seriousness, I find that both the Democratic Party and the larger progressive movement have gotten way too serious. They've become lost in their latest 21-point plan, email outreach strategies, hourly fundraising targets, Zoom meetups, and other digitalized corporate metrics of how to manipulate politics. But wait, what is politics? My dictionary says it's, quote, the science and art of forming a community effort to seek and exercise power in public affairs. Why would we try to make such a spirited, unifying, social pursuit into a rote, tedious, manipulative game? Instead, what if Democrats actually brought people together not to recite pre-cut positions but around community interests? And let's create events that people, especially newcomers, might want to go to. Mix the politics and issues with a little food, beer and wine, live music, and, well, fun. This is Jim Hightower saying, when I first ran for office, my lifelong co-conspirator Susan DeMarco came up with the perfect expression for such politicking. She said, let's put the party back in politics. The Hightower Radio Lowdown is made possible by you subscribers to Jim Hightower's Lowdown on Substack. 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

What's up, everybody? Name of the show, Tomorrow's Dream, clearly. That's a cover from a band called Weaving Spiders there. My name's Baker. Every Wednesday right here on KABF 88.3 FM, the voice of the people, we are bringing you local heaviness, telling you what's going on throughout the week, what bands are playing in the area and surrounding. I got one new one for you from Leona. This might be a couple of months old, and I just stumbled onto it late. And then we'll break into some wild stuff that's coming through on tour and tell you more about it here in just a few minutes. Here's a new one from Leona, Catastrophe, KBF Tomorrow's Dream, voice of the people.

closer. We all want the same things. I seen all the evil, you could never heal it. Historically repeated, try to counter steer it. Same white clan colonizing brown land. His Uncle Sam confiscated.

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1: The revolutionary wants to change the nature of society in a way to promote a world where the needs and interests of the people.

God image there with a 3 in for the E by the band or the artist Damage, also 3 in for the E there at the end, D-A-M-A-G-3. Amber Ryan, 2 N's before that, featuring Damage with Same Things. And we opened up the block with Catastrophe, new one from Leona. So those last two you heard, Amber Ryan and Damage, they're going to be playing tomorrow night over at Vino's Killed Radio Tour with local support from Horse Funeral. Now, I'm going to see if I can pull up the, like, very short little recording I found of Horse Funeral, and of course now that it disappears on me, but here we go. I don't even know if there it is. Phone quality, I'm just gonna give you a few seconds here, but

So very chaotic metal, as you can tell there from a Horse Funeral. And then cool rap stuff with the other stuff there. So yeah, that'll be a fun show over at Vino's tomorrow night, May 14th. Music at 8. Alright, these next four bands you can catch if you're up in the Jonesboro area tomorrow. Also Thursday, May 14th. Where is this at? This is at Something Art Cafe. And $12. No, $15 at the door. Music at 6:30, so a little bit earlier show. You can catch Smile the Sinner and Thin the Herd, both coming through on tour from Arizona and Virginia, respectively. 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So, yeah, here's all of those guys right now. Here's Maybe Dying, kicking it off from Dawn of Ascension. Don't forget, we are in Pledge Drive. I think today actually is the last day of Pledge Drive. They might be stretching it out for a week or so, as per usual. 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That means you've got like an hour and a half, hour and 40 minutes left. 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Thanks again for supporting. Here's Maybe Dying from Dawn of Ascension. KBF Tomorrow's Dream. Voice of the People.

smile on the center there with 603. Before that, we had, who do we have? We had a band called Thin the Herd, song called Amputate from them. The Delirium Effect right before that with Rust. And open that block with Maybe Dying from Dawn of Ascension. Catch all four of them in Jonesboro tomorrow night. Something Art Cafe. That's not where I meant to stop. Dirt Mother, I've got lined up for you next. We're going to do one called Beware of God from them. You can catch them, I believe, Friday night. Yeah, it's got to be over in Van Buren at Iron Horse Records with Temptress. Now, Temptress is going to be back, or they're going to be here in Little Rock on Saturday. Chad's got that one lined up to tell you about in the second hour, so I'm going to let him play the Temptress for you. But I've got some Dirt Mother, and then the next three bands you're going to hear after that will be playing at Vino's Friday night, myself included. We're going to have Pig Sticker, a Louisiana band called Golgathon. You guys don't want to miss this. And my newest project, We Do Not Belong Here. All going to be playing at Vino's Friday night. Come check it out. Cheap show, $10. 7 o'clock doors, pretty sure. So we'll do all three of those after this Dirt Mother right now. Beware of God. KBF, Tomorrow's Dream. Voice of the People.

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They're dead people. He feeds those pigs dead people, and then he eats the pigs.

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1: That was my new band, We Do Not Belong Here. And you can catch all three of the last ones you just heard at Vino's Friday night. Golgathon before that with Human Lunchable. They're coming up from Louisiana. Some swampy death metal you do not want to miss. And Pig Sticker opening the show. We did Become the Slop from them. All right, I think I got time for three more. These next three bands, where was it? They're playing up in Fayetteville. I couldn't find the event page, I don't think. But where's that? Thank you, Brooke. Arkansas Metal Calendar coming in clutch here. What night is that? Nope. Okay. There it is. The 15th. So that's Friday also at George's in Fayetteville. You can catch these next three bands. Black Guy Fox, Lung, and Laura Jean Grace, known from her band Against Me, I think. Here's Black Guy Fox, Cause for Alarm. Stick around. Chad's going to rock you through the next hour. Don't forget, we're in Pledge Drive. We could really use your help. Go over to kabf.org. I'm literally begging you. We need money. Thanks.

0: 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I was just lazy.
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3: This is National Native News. I'm Jill Freitas. A senior Indigenous banker in Canada cautions the Canadian government to keep Indigenous consultation at the forefront for major projects. As Dan Karpinchuk reports, he also says there is interest from Indigenous leaders in taking part in those major energy projects.
4: Recently, Canadian Prime Minister Mark Carney repeated his plan to fast-track major energy projects in Canada. Last week, he said Ottawa would build quickly and, quote, in the right way, in consulting with Indigenous and provincial partners. But some of those leaders have been critical, fearing that the process of consultation will be rushed and their concerns would be brushed aside. Carney's government wants to change parts of environmental law to make it easier to build a pipeline to the West Coast, along with other energy projects. Bill Lomax is the president and CEO of the First Nations Bank of Canada.
5: We're seeing more business acquisitions happening, joint ventures happening with companies that are servicing, let's say, a pipeline. That kind of thing is just really taken off. We've seen our business grow. We're really a reflection of our clients, and their success leads to our success.
4: Lomax says the bank's commercial business was growing by 10% a year, but in the past year, it's been 26%. He says that shows how much Indigenous businesses are becoming involved, but he warns that the opportunity for their approval is there if the consultation is done right.
5: You need to engage with the nation early on and let them know what you're thinking about, have them participate, and have them be part of the plan.
4: Lomax says even though some Indigenous communities will be against some projects, he believes that there are many more that would be ready to move and move quickly. The First Nations Bank of Canada is an Indigenous-owned national bank. Its mission is to serve Indigenous people, nations, and businesses. For National Native News, I'm Dan Karpinchuk.
3: This summer, the Alaska Native Language Center will publish a novel retelling Rudyard Kipling's The White Seal, the only Jungle Book story set outside India on St. Paul Island in the Bering Sea. Two artists from the Pribilof Islands retell the story through the perspective of a young Indigenous protagonist named Sergei. KUCB's Maggie Nelson has more.
6: Garrett Pletnikoff is the co-author of the new young adult chapter book, Sergei and the White Seal. The story is an adaptation of one in Kipling's Jungle Book, The White Seal, published in 1894, and actually names Pletnikoff's great-great-great-grandfather as a main antagonist. Kipling portrays Pletnikoff's ancestors through a disparaging colonial lens, as unclean murderers of the innocent marine mammals. Pletnikoff says this adaptation is a chance to tell a different story, to portray the Unangan community and the seals as partners instead of enemies, as Kipling wrote them.
7: The White Seal includes violent descriptions of seal harvesting, but Kipling never mentions that these harvests were not done by Unangan free will. The Unangan people of the Pribilof Islands were subjected to forced labor.
6: Hannah Zimmerman co-authored the book with Pletnikoff. She says they were inspired by Onungan lore and mythology and decided to name their main character after a spiritual leader from the Aleutian chain, Sergei Soborov.
8: It's a story of Sergei, who discovers that he's a shaman, and he has this, you know, magical ability to talk to animals. And he discovers his purpose as a conduit between the animal world and the human world.
6: Zimmerman says they used Sergei's role as a shaman to talk about elements, like how colonization wiped out certain indigenous practices.
8: When we read the book to fourth and fifth graders in the fall, I'll never forget how at the end of the book, one of the fifth grade students came up to me. He was like, I didn't know Aleuts could be superheroes.
6: Sergei and the White Seal is now available through the University Press of Colorado's website. Reporting for KUCB, I'm Maggie Nelson.
3: And I'm Jill Freitas.
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1: This is National Native News. I'm Antonia Gonzalez. The Rosebud Sioux Tribe in South Dakota welcomed home the remains of children who died more than 100 years ago at the Carlisle Indian School in Pennsylvania. Native youth and their mentors repatriated the remains from Carlisle last week and escorted them home. A four-hour service was streamed online Saturday where people gathered at the tribe's college. Quilts, photographs, and other items lined the front of the gym for each of the nine children brought home. The service included speakers, songs, and an honoring before the remains were escorted out to the burial site by Native youth, veterans, and the community. They were placed in graves in buffalo robes and buried on the Rosebud Reservation. The California Assembly approved a resolution last week supporting U.S. Interior Secretary Deb Haaland's Indian boarding school investigation, which will identify boarding school sites and locate burial grounds. H.R. 60 was introduced by Native American Assembly member James Ramos. The U.S. initiative follows the discovery of remains in Canada at sites of former residential schools. Ramos says Haaland's investigation will help end the generations-long guessing game about what happened to those who did not return from boarding school. His measure was approved on a bipartisan voice vote. Tribes that run child support agencies may soon get help collecting past due child support. KLCC's Brian Bull reports on a bill sponsored by U.S. Senators Ron Wyden and John Thune.
2: The U.S. Senate has just passed the bill, which lets the 60 Native American tribes with child support agencies access the Federal Tax Refund Offset Program to collect past due money. Senator Wyden says this is what state agencies already do.
3: The legislation empowers tribal agencies with the same tools as states have to ensure non-custodial parents are meeting their child support obligations. This is about fairness for our tribes.
2: Through the program, the U.S. Treasury Department can withhold a tax refund of a non-custodial parent if they owe past due child support and send it to the child support agency to disperse to the family. I'm Brian Bull.
1: The Canadian government recently announced an action plan on the recommendations of the National Investigation into Missing and Murdered Indigenous Women and Girls. Dan Karpinchuk has more.
4: The long-awaited plan offers a framework developed by a large group of partners that include the families of victims and survivors, each of the country's distinct Indigenous groups, and the federal, provincial, and territorial governments. There are several steps that partners have agreed to make priorities as the foundation for a more comprehensive plan. They include funding for survivors and family, an oversight body with investigative powers to represent the interests of families, survivors, and Indigenous communities, a public education campaign that also includes trauma-informed training for those who work with Indigenous people. The action plan is getting a mainly positive response. Michelle Odette is a former commissioner of the Missing and Murdered Inquiry.
5: And when I saw a few of the suggestions or goals that they're proposing, for me, transparency, accountability, and making sure that we have several or different bodies where I can put my complaint or I can go to a tribunal or there's an Indigenous ombudsperson, I was like, finally, we have something there that the Indigenous organization or leadership will have to work with all level of government.
4: A more in-depth strategy will be developed in the future with more specific priorities. Also, there is no dollar amount or funding commitment, but that is expected to be included in next steps. The Native Women's Association of Canada walked away from the action plan, saying it was fundamentally flawed and the process to get it done was politically motivated. For National Native News, I'm Dan Karpinchuk.
1: And I'm Antonia Gonzalez.

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All right, it is the second hour of the Tomorrow Stream radio show, and I started off with a little bit of technical difficulties. I had to restart my Chromebook, but I got this thing working again, and that was Taste of Iron from Copsodomy, new stuff from them, which is freaking awesome. I can't wait to see that band play another show. I got like five shows to talk about on my hour. And I've already lost most of it. It's like 11:21. We'll do what we can with it. So Friday night at Birdie's Theater, you're going to have King Laugh, Sulak System, and Stiffed Beats. I got all of them on the playlist coming up next. And then on Saturday at Vino's, you got Temptress, Mammoth Caravan, and Tempest Terra. That's going to be a good show. I got all three of them on the playlist, so I'm going to be playing all of them. I guess I might as well go ahead and talk about all of them. I don't have as much time. Let's see. So there's like four shows Saturday night, depending on where you want to be. There's also a show going on at the Lamond Library in North Little Rock. They got Riot Dogs, Peach Blush, and Lindsay's Brother. I got Riot Dogs and Peach Blush coming up. At Sticky's Rock and Roll Chicken Shack, they got this like whole thing going on. It has to do with the van. I'm actually going to read the thing on the Facebook page here, the event page, because it's actually pretty interesting. And let's see. As you have likely heard, the keys to the van and its day-to-day management are being passed from founder Aaron Redden to Parker Reed, LMSW. Aaron has CRPS caused to spread from bilaterally in his legs to his whole upper body 2 years ago. It has impacted his ability to effectively manage the organization through its continued growth and to do the work of physically caring for folks on the streets, not to mention farming. He has handpicked Parker to be his successor. Come by and celebrate the work and foundation that Aaron has built the last 15 years, and come rally around Parker as he refines it and takes the work into the future. $10 at the door, benefiting the van, all ages. And you're going to have Mark Curry and the Fellers, along with Sean Alexander Dixon, bringing the heat on the stage. And come get an Almost Famous quesadilla. Yeah, there you go. So that's what's going on there. I don't have any of them on the playlist. It's pretty funny because I couldn't find Mark Curry and the Fellers anywhere. You go on Spotify and type in Sean Alexander, there's like a million of them. So I don't know, man. I couldn't really do that one, but I told you all about it. It all has to do with the van and passing it on to somebody else. And so that's pretty cool. And then there's one more Saturday night at Stella's Vineyard. And you're going to have Screaming Skeletons, DJ Alex and DJ Reb. And I got Screaming Skeletons on the playlist at the very end of my playlist, if we even get that in. It's 11:25 already, so I'm just going to get back to playing the songs and see if I can still get them all on there. This is the Carfax Blues by King Laugh. Oh, and we're still on Pledge Drive. You know what? And it doesn't have to be Pledge Drive for you to make a donation.

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But go over to kabf.org and make a donation. You can set it up to where it comes out every month automatically or whatever. You can buy a shirt or a mug. You can buy 20 60-second spots to advertise for something, you know, for $150. That's only during pledge drive. Oh, well, I guess maybe you won't be able to do that if you don't do it real quick. But, yeah. Okay, so getting back to the playlist here, this is the Carfax Blues by King Laugh. And you heard it on KABF, the voice of the people.

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7: 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It's entitled, The Case of the Photograph Furrier.
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8: 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All is quiet, except for the lapping of the water against the dock and the occasional wail of a tugboat whistle in the distance. Suddenly, the thick silence is broken by the low purr of a motorboat engine.
13: You see the pier number yet, Joe?
14: Not yet, Bugs. Keep her turning over.
13: All right.
14: That looks like the right pier, Bugs. There's a ladder at the motor. Stay with the tiller. We got enough speed to drift into position.
13: Okay.
14: That's it. Hold her steady, Bugs, against the dock.
13: Right, Joe. Should I tie up?
14: Yeah, I'll climb up the ladder first, make sure it's the right pier.

0: it, Bugs. Tie up and come up.
1: Right away. Where?
2: There they are. Imported furs, bales of them waiting to be moved, just like Lloyd said.
1: He sure gets the straight dope.
2: Yeah. Let's get him over to the edge of the pier, and we'll lower him into the boat.
1: Right, I'll pick up.
2: The watchman. Come on, Bugs, behind this bale of furs with me.

0: taking a drink with him, Joe?
1: Now, let him lay. We'll keep an eye on him.
0: I'll give him one more with my foot to make sure he sleeps solid.
1: That's enough, Bugs. Let's get to work. There's $60,000 worth of furs on this dock, and Lloyd don't want us to miss a dime's worth.

0: countries are seriously impairing our trade relations with a number of friendly nations. All departments must redouble their efforts in this case. Transmit all findings to me personally, here at our New York field office. That is all.
1: Starting that lead on the Bonner Fur Finishing Company.
2: Good. Looks it. They finish the furs for a very smart New York fur salon, Lloyd's of Park Avenue.
3: Uh-huh.
2: And the samples we bought there check with the laboratory reports on the stolen furs.
3: You got a tail on Lloyd?
2: We can pick him up now if we want to.
3: No, Peters. We've got to make a thorough cleanup in this case. The crooks, the sellers, and the buyers.
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3: Yes. We've got to get photographs that'll convict everyone who does business with the Bonner Company, as well as the fancy Mr. Lloyd himself.

0: morning, Mr. Lloyd.
1: Good morning, Adele. Joseph's expecting me.
2: We both are. He's in the private office.
1: Well, let's go in.
2: Joe, he's here.
3: Huh? Ah. Hello, Mr. Lloyd.
1: Hello, Joseph.
3: That's the newest fad up on Park Avenue these days, sporting a cane.
1: Does it annoy you?
3: Yeah, makes me happy. Did you get rid of the furs from that pier job?
1: Naturally.
3: For how much?
1: $60,000.
2: That's full market value.
1: Of course, Adele. Lloyd's Park Avenue never cuts prices.
3: Work it over, Mr. Lloyd.
1: I intend to. $20,000, the usual one-third.
3: Not any longer, Mr. Lloyd.
1: What?
3: Adele and I have been figuring the divvy ain't right.
1: Oh?
3: We do the dirty work, heist the furs and process them in this stinking building out here in Queens.
1: So?
3: You just sit in that fancy Park Avenue saloon of yours, peddling them to beat up biddies. Air conditioned, no less.
1: What do you want, Joseph? Air conditioning?
3: No, two-thirds.
1: Very funny. Now, if you'll step aside, I have to fit a patron at my salon. I don't want to be late.
3: You don't leave until we settle this, Mr. Lloyd.
1: There's nothing to settle. Step aside, do sir.
3: No.
1: And keep your hands off me.
3: Easy, half pipe.
1: Let go.
3: Get down in that chair. That's better.
1: Joseph, you'll regret this.
3: Maybe you'll regret it more. Now, I wouldn't want to muss up that pretty face of yours. Two-thirds for us, and we're all friends again. And stop shoving that cane in my face.
1: Look at it more closely, Joseph. Notice the opening in the end?
3: What?
2: Joe, it's a gun.
1: Right, girl, Adele. This cane is really a disguised gun.
3: Lloyd.
1: Not 3 inches from your throat, Joseph.
3: Take it away, Mr. Lloyd.
1: Back up, Joseph. That's the way. Against the wall. Now, the push on this little button at the handle would make you a very bloody spectacle, Joseph.
2: Easy,
1: Adele. I don't want my hand to slip.
3: Please, Lloyd, take it away.
1: I will, Joseph. When you get this cleared, this is my operation. I finance it. I tip you off when furs are due in. I sell them once they're stolen. You're merely my workhorse.
3: Sure, Mr. Lloyd, sure.
1: You remember that?
3: Yeah, only take that thing away from my throat.
1: Very well. One mistake is permitted, Joseph. I'll take it away this time, particularly since I'll have work for you to do shortly.
3: Okay, Mr. Lloyd, you're the boss. Same setup, same split.
1: Bright boy, Joseph. Don't change your mind, because the next time you see the end of this cane, a bullet will be spitting out of it.

0: What's bad, Dave? The Bonner Company is the only building within four square blocks of these vacant lots. A flea couldn't be inconspicuous out here.
1: Just across from the Bonner Building, that newsstand right by the subway entrance.
0: Think we can use it?
1: Pull up to the stand. I'll buy a paper.
0: All right.
2: All right, morning papers. It's the paper here.
1: Son.
2: All right with you, mister. What'll it be, mister?
1: Times and the Tribune.
2: Sure thing.
0: Dave, maybe we could set an agent to take over this stand.
1: Might make these fur thieves suspicious.
0: Chance.
2: Here you are, mister. Times and Tribune.
1: Thanks. Hey, keep the change.
2: Thanks.
1: That's a nice spot you got here. End of a subway line, end of a bus line, no competition. You been in this spot for long?
2: 3 years.
1: Well, been in business a long time, huh? What's your name?
2: Eddie Sloan.
1: Well, good luck, Eddie. Maybe I'll be seeing you again.
2: Sure. I'm always here, mister. So long.
1: So long.
2: What are you reading?
1: Let's go, Peter.
0: What are you thinking about, Dave? Using the kid?
1: Yes. From his stand, he could snap anyone who walked in or out of that building.
0: Looks like our best bet. He could operate the new camera, all right. It's simple enough.
1: Yeah, that's the way I feel. Find out where he lives, his family, all about him. Then bring him in the office tomorrow. If he's as bright and as able as he seems, we'll add a slightly underage counter-spy to our staff.
3: Bonner Fur Company.
4: Joseph, this is Lloyd.
3: Oh, yes, Mr. Lloyd.
4: A little information.
3: More furs coming in?
4: Yes. The Bay Trading Company has a carload of furs on the way. Shipped by train across country from Seattle. They're due to arrive at the East Shore Freight Yards tonight. They won't be unloaded until morning.
3: Officially, that is.
4: Quite right, Joseph. They'll be in a refrigerated Yukon Pacific boxcar. Number 6220.
3: 6220, got it.
4: Good. I'll leave it to you to make the usual arrangements.

0: Eddie, this is Mr. Harding.
1: David Harding?
0: That's right, Eddie.
1: Then, Mr. Peters, you weren't conning me and my uncle. You really are counterspies.
0: I wasn't conning you, Eddie.
1: Gosh.
0: Sit down, Eddie.
1: Well, yeah, sure.
0: Peters, have you told Eddie and his uncle what we wanted him for?
2: Just a little. Eddie's uncle says the decision is up to Eddie, as long as it's safe.
0: That's fair enough. Eddie, what do you know about the counterspies?
1: Gosh, everything.
0: Everything?
1: I mean, everything that's been on the radio or in the papers. I follow every case you're on.
2: Oh, that's flattering.
0: Very.
1: Oh, that last case with the hijackers and those cameras. I followed it all.
0: Well, I'm glad you did, Eddie. Would you like to see the new cameras we used?
1: You bet.
0: Peters, there are some cameras and packages of film in that cabinet.
2: Right away. Hey, Reddy. Take a look at it.
1: Boy, it's keen. You could take pictures without hardly anybody knowing you were taking them.
0: Well, that's just what it was designed for, Eddie. In fact, that's what we'd like you to do.
1: Me?
0: Yes, Eddie.
1: Gosh, me helping the counter spies. What do you want me to do,
0: well,
1: Mr.
0: Well, not so fast, Eddie. I want to make sure you understand this might be a little dangerous.
1: I ain't afraid.
0: Well, you should be, Eddie. It's always good to be afraid. Then you'll be careful.
1: Oh.
0: Now that we've slowed down, we'll go into the details. Now, first the camera. Go ahead and pick it up, Eddie.
1: It's a beaut.
2: Mm-hmm. And simple to operate.
0: You see, Eddie, it's precision design, made to be foolproof. Because lots of times we have to use that camera under very difficult circumstances.
1: I see, sir.
0: Now, what we want you to do, Eddie, is take pictures of everyone who goes into that building opposite your newsstand.
1: Of the fur company.
2: That's right, Eddie. The Bonner Building.
1: Crooks, huh?
0: Well, that's what we hope to prove by your pictures, Eddie.
2: They're fur thieves, Eddie. And the men going in will be going there to buy stolen goods.
0: And we want to catch the buyers as well as the actual crooks.
1: I'll do whatever you say, Mr. Hardy.
0: Good boy. Now, you won't be entirely alone.
1: No?
0: No, I've arranged to replace the agent in the subway station change booth with one of our counter spies. From time to time, he'll come up to see whether everything's all right.
1: I can take care of myself.
0: Oh, I'm sure you can, Eddie, but we'll just play it safe. Now, you'll have to conceal the camera so it won't be obvious to anyone that you're taking pictures.
1: Oh, I could cover it with a newspaper.
2: Well, the newspaper could blow away or the camera might slip out. Yeah,
0: that's right.
1: Well, how about my change box? I use a wooden box. I could get another one, cut a hole in it, and sight it through the hole.
0: Well, that sounds like a better idea.
1: And I'll take good care of the camera. I won't drop it or nothing.
0: Well, don't worry about that. It's very strongly built. Well, now, Eddie, when you've taken all the films on the roll, you'll remove the roll. Mr. Peters or I will come along at the end of the day, and we'll buy a newspaper. Include the rolls with the paper.
1: I start right away, Mr. Harding?
0: Right away, Eddie.
2: Here's your camera, Eddie.
1: Gee, thanks.
0: And plenty of film. Now, Eddie, if you get the right pictures with this new counter-spy camera, you'll be going a long way toward helping us solve this case. In fact, everything depends on you.
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0: too old. You know where it is?
1: Sure. 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I'll hop on the running board and direct you.
0: Thanks.
2: No, all right, just go straight ahead. I'll tell you when to turn.

0: right across the tracks ahead. All right, there she is. 6220. You can back right up to the doors.
1: Thanks, Pop.
2: It's a sealed car, you know.
1: We'll get it open, all right, Pop. Like this. All right, come on, Bugs. Roll them over in the shadow. I'll break the seal and we'll start unloading.
3: Oh, you got nerve, Joe. Just walking right in.
1: It's the only way to pull a job. Make them think it's legitimate, and you'll even get the mayor to help load the truck. Anybody else shows up, we're just working overtime. Catch?
3: Catch.
1: Now, let's get started. We got a lot of overtime to put in. $100,000 worth.

0: Here you are, Dave. Enlargements of the pictures Eddie took yesterday. Those cameras do a wonderful job.
1: Yes, Peters. And Eddie's no expert. But still, these photographs show every detail.
0: Mm-hmm.
1: You know, anybody can work these cameras.
0: There are 32 photographs. We've identified 24 of the men as supposedly legitimate fur dealers.
1: Well, we'll investigate and put agents on them. Tell the agents to stand by for a pickup order.
0: Right, Chief.
1: A couple of more days of Eddie's camera work, and we'll be ready to round up everyone who's had dealings with this mob.

0: me a news, kid.
1: Oh, sure, mister. Here.
0: Half a buck. I'll take change from the...
1: No, don't.
0: I'm sorry, kid. I thought that was your change box. It's a nice camera.
1: Yeah. My hobby. Here you are, mister. 47 cents.
0: Thanks. So long, kid.
1: Another guy. Got it. Now this guy.
0: You take a lot of pictures, kid.
1: Huh?
0: I've been watching you for the past 10 minutes. What's the idea?
1: What do you mean?
0: Taking pictures of everyone who goes into the fur company.
1: Who says I do?
0: Don't get wise, kid.
1: I told you this camera's my hobby.
0: Get easy, kid, or I'll break it. Go on, get going. You've got some talking to do.

0: No, Laurie, this coat doesn't seem to do anything for my figure.
1: But, Mrs. Vanderpool, why tamper with perfection? And that, in a word, is your figure.
0: Now, Laurie.
1: I mean it. I could show you several other fur coats we have in the salon, but this coat is simply stunning. You set it off beautifully.
0: You really think so?
1: Mrs. Vanderpool, I know women. I know furs. I know beauty. At the moment, you are the highest form of all three.
0: It's so wonderful to deal with you, Lloyd. You understand me. The real me. Now, my husband doesn't...
1: Oh, pardon me, Mrs. Vanderpool. I'll return in a moment.
0: Of course.
1: Lloyd of Park Avenue speaking. Oh. What? I see you. All right. I'll be right over.
0: Now, Lloyd...
1: Mrs. Vanderpool, if you'll excuse me, one of the girls will take care of you.
0: Girls?
1: I'm so sorry. Urgent business.
0: Oh.
1: But I'll see you soon, perhaps for lunch sometime.
0: Oh, lunch. That would be splendid.
1: I sure it would. Till then, Mrs. Vanderpool, au revoir.

0: Harding speaking.
1: This is Saunders reporting from the subway booth, Mr. Harding.
0: Oh, yes, Saunders?
1: The newsboy's gone.
0: What?
1: Yes, Mr. Harding, I was delayed on my half-an-hour check. People want a change. It's been 45 minutes since I last saw the boy.
0: 45 minutes? Saunders, I told you...
1: Well, Mr. Harding...
0: Look, never mind. Stay there on duty. Peters, did you get that about Eddie Sloan?
2: Yes, Dad.
0: Alert the rating squad. We've got to move in on that fur company right away. Before, it was a question of chiseling crooks and tax evaders, but now it's a boy's life. I wouldn't risk that for all the crooks in creation. Get the squad moving, fast.
3: Buck, you stay out here with Adele.
4: Okay,
3: the kid's in the next room, Mr. Lloyd.
5: All right, Joseph. And Bugs, don't think. Please don't ever think again.
4: Well, I thought you'd want to know. That's why I brought the kid over.
5: Please close your moronic mouth or I'll close it for you. Come on, Joseph.
6: Hey, what's the idea with Pete? I got a newsman to take care of.
5: This is the little beast, eh, Joseph?
3: Yeah.
6: Who are you?
5: I'll ask the questions. Why were you taking pictures of this establishment?
6: It's a hobby.
5: Don't be insolent, you little brat.
6: Can't talk to me like that.
5: I'll do much worse if you don't answer my questions promptly and truthfully.
6: I don't know what you're all excited about. Guy takes pictures and you think he was robbing a bank.
5: Any particular reason for that reference to robbery?
6: What?
5: Listen, you little devil. Obviously, someone put you up to taking pictures. I wish to know who.
6: I told you, it's my own hobby.
5: Joseph, grab that brat's shoulders.
3: Okay, Mr. Lloyd.
6: Hey, cut it out.
5: Turn him over that chair. See if a little caning will loosen his tongue.
6: Let me go.
5: All right, you little beast. You ready to tell me who put you up to this?
6: I wouldn't tell you the time of day.
5: Very well. Joseph, we'll...
3: Yeah.
7: No! Mr. Lloyd!
5: What's that?
3: Adele, I don't...
0: All right, you two. Stand where you are.
6: Mr. Harding.
0: Harding.
5: Counter spies. Now we know the answer.
0: Yes, Lloyd, we've been on your trail for a long time.
6: I got lots of pictures, Mr. Harding. About 20 guys went in this morning.
0: Good, Eddie. When we confront them with that evidence, I'm sure they'll all be willing to talk about their dealings with Mr. Lloyd.
5: I won't be here to listen, Mr. Harding.
0: What?
5: This cane pointing at the boy's throat is a concealed gun.
0: Well, you...
5: Move, Mr. Harding, and I'll blow this urchin's dirty little throat apart. Joseph, relieve Mr. Harding of his gun.
3: Okay, Mr. Harding. Thanks.
5: Now, Mr. Harding, you'll do as I say, or I'll slaughter the brat with the greatest of pleasure. That's better.
6: Mr. Harding.
5: Silence, you little beast.
0: Now what, Lloyd?
5: Start walking. In front of me. That's right. Through that door.
8: Duck, Eddie.
5: Let go of this cane.
8: Watch it, Peter.
9: I'll kill both of you.
8: No, you don't, Joe. I'll take back my gun.
5: Let go of my cane.
8: Not this time, Lloyd.
0: Close. Nice work, Peters. You got Lloyd.
10: Couldn't shoot before. They might have gotten Eddie. Stood by the door and grabbed the cane gun when he came out.
6: I'm one guy who's glad you did.
0: And so am I, Peters. Come on, Eddie, let's go. We'll take Joe and Adele along. And don't forget that camera, Eddie. Those pictures are going to help increase our prison population.
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0: A case involving such elements as a hidden chateau in the mountains, an X-ray picture of special teeth, and a scientist who died and came to life. 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
11: 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Bob Shepard speaking. Counter-Spy is a Phillips H. Lord production for Pepsi-Cola. 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
2: Counter-Spy and the Case of the Photograph Furrier from October 18th, 1949. It's the Upstate Radio Theater. I'm Jake Longwell. We'll wrap up the hour with two short programs. First, an episode of the NBC Little Theater, a series of very short radio plays. From November 10th, 1949, we'll hear One Brief Moment. We'll then hear an episode of The Tide Show, a daily musical program starring Jack Smith and Ginny Sims, a CBS broadcast from October 26th of 1951.
9: The NBC Little Theater, starring Gerald Moore and Betty Lou Gerson. Did you ever stop to think that some of the most important things that ever happened to you took place in one brief moment? Some of these brief moments we bring to life again tonight, and in the weeks to come, on the stage of our little theater. So gently hear and kindly judge our play. It was a night of triumph for Paul Orman, the actor. His play had opened a sensational hit. But more important than all this, he fears he is about to lose the woman he loves to her husband.
13: Oh, darling.
14: Oh, I've missed you.
13: Darling. Why did you come here? Are you out of your mind?
14: Could be.
13: But John will see you. We're having a party tonight. Darling, you must go. I've arranged everything for us. You're going to ruin it.
14: Darling, the worst thing you can do to an actor is not ask about his play on opening night.
13: Oh, forgive me. How was it?
14: Smash.
13: And you?
14: At my best. Of
13: course you would be. I'm so glad. But, Paul, you must leave now. I'll see you tomorrow.
14: You're a liar, Madeline.
13: What?
14: You're going to Canada tomorrow with your husband to hunt moose.
15: Good evening, Mr. Orman.
14: How do you do?
15: Madeline, I didn't know you were expecting the celebrated Mr. Orman tonight.
14: I dropped in to say goodbye to both of you. Wish you happy hunting. Canada, isn't it?
15: Yes. I do my hunting in Canada. Have a drink, Mr. Orman?
14: No, thanks.
13: John, don't you think you're having too many drinks?
15: No. Well, you're wasting one of your goodbyes, Mr. Orman. My wife isn't going with me. Oh, excuse me, there's old Charlie Henderson. Gotta see him before he gets too tight. Sorry you can't stay for my party, old man. I'll see you again, no doubt. Good night.
14: Oh, darling, I adore you. Forgive me for doubting you.
13: Of course.
14: Love me.
13: Love you.
14: Then you're coming with me.
13: What?
14: We'll go to Rio. We'll get married.
13: Well, darling, John will hear you.
14: In his condition? Oh, operator, Murray Hill, 7576.
13: Who are you calling?
14: My manager. Got a little news for him.
13: What news, Paul?
14: Kiss me. I adore you. Blindly, stupidly, madly. Oh, hello, Ben? Yeah, it's me. Now, listen carefully. What? Magnificent notices, huh? Better than who? Olivier. Poor Larry. It's very interesting. Now, look, Ben, I want you to close the play. Post the notice immediately, yeah? Yeah, padlock the theater. I'm leaving the city.
13: Paul, close a hit?
14: Darling, you're worth 1,000 hits. Oh, no, Ben, I'm in my right mind. Yeah, yeah, close it. Pay everybody off and get me 2 tickets on the Clipper for Rio. For tomorrow, yeah? And a wedding present. Goodbye.
13: I can't believe it.
14: I'll make you believe it. Every hour, every day that you're with me, I... Oh, Mr. Holloway.
15: Thought you were going, Orman.
13: John.
15: I was looking for you, Madeline. Party's becoming a bore. Too many drunks.
13: We were talking about Paul's play. It opened tonight.
15: Oh, yes. Madeline, I was rather hoping you'd changed your mind about Canada.
13: I'm afraid not, dear.
15: Oh. I don't see how you could resist it. Best shooting in the world. If you're looking for moose. Right, Mr. Orman?
14: So they say.
15: Ever hunted moose, Mr. Orman?
14: No.
15: Maybe you'd like to come with me.
13: John, you're drunk.
15: Don't exaggerate. Tell you what I'll do with you, Orman. I'll let you use my favorite gun. Have you seen my collection? Come on in the den. I'll show it to you.
14: Quite a trophy room.
15: This is my favorite gun. I call him Colonel Johnson. He's never failed me. How are you, Colonel?
14: Charming fellow. The Colonel?
15: Always wanted to talk to you, Orman. You won't mind if I overhaul the Colonel. He needs a little sprucing up.
14: Not if you point the Colonel the other way.
13: John, please be careful with that gun.
15: My dear, the Colonel's not loaded. I may be, trifle, but not the Colonel. Last year I knocked over 3 moose. The Colonel was only a captain then, but I promoted him after the 3rd moose.
14: Very fair of you.
13: John, we've got to get back to the party. They'll be missing us.
15: Not a chance. Not as long as the champagne holds out. Uh-huh. The trigger's a little sticky. I'm surprised at you, Colonel Johnson. Ever use guns, Orman?
14: Only on the stage.
15: Shoot them?
14: Not with real bullets, no. In the theater, we prefer blanks.
13: Oh, this is ridiculous. You can fix your stupid guns in the morning, John.
15: No.
13: But I haven't danced with you this evening yet. Come on, won't you?
15: I dislike dancing, quite violently.
13: For heaven's sake, put down that gun, John.
14: Madeline, I think perhaps you'd better leave.
15: I have no secrets from my wife. She may have from me, though. You know how women are. But men. Well, a man is usually full of truth and honor. That is, most men. An actor can get along without much truth and honor.
14: An actor can get along without anything, Mr. Holloway. Except a good play.
15: That's well put. Oh, Orman, sorry I missed your show. Been reading the out-of-town reviews. Said in the papers you get killed in it.
14: At the very end of the very last act.
15: Couldn't make up their minds any sooner, huh? I understand a woman shoots you.
14: Yes. The woman I love.
15: Whose wife is she? In the play.
13: John.
15: You know, I'm terribly curious. How do you act when this woman points a gun at you? Are you afraid?
14: No. A little sad, but resigned. I'm drinking a highball.
15: Have one?
14: No, thanks.
15: Don't act afraid, huh? Doesn't sound very real to me.
14: What would you suggest I do? How would you play it?
15: Fellow ought to be afraid when a gun's pointing at him.
14: You said an actor can always get along without truth and honor. But without courage, Mr. Holloway, he'd be a flop. The audience always likes courage. They wouldn't like to see me afraid.
15: Acting. That's something I never understood about Madeline. Never could figure out if she meant something or was just acting. It's kept me guessing a long time. Marriage is no fun when it turns into a guessing game. Well, Colonel, you've never failed me.
13: Oh! John!
14: Oh! You took quite a long time about it, Mr. Holloway. I was getting a little nervous.
15: It was an accident.
14: Was it?
16: You saw it, Madeline. I was cleaning my gun. It went off. I thought it wasn't loaded.
13: What are you going to do? John, they'll arrest you. They'll take you away. John, why did you do this? He may die. They'll put you in prison. You've got to get away.
14: You can tell the police it was unintentional. That your husband and I were the best of friends.
13: Yes, of course. It was unintentional. I'll tell them. John, call the doctor.
16: Yes.
14: No. It's too late for a doctor. The curtain's down. This is the very last. Of the very last act.
13: No. No, we'll get a doctor. John, darling, I didn't know. I've been stupid. I've been horrible. John, I made you do this.
14: Accident. Might happen to anyone.
16: That's right, Madeline. You'll be my witness.
13: You know I will.
16: Thank you, Madeline.
13: Oh! You're not hurt! Oh, thank heaven!
14: How'd you like it, Mr. Holloway?
16: Like what?
14: My performance. I couldn't resist it. When anybody shoots me, I always fall dead. Death scene's my specialty.
16: You were acting.
14: It's an off night for the Colonel, huh, Mr. Holloway? I hope you have better luck in Canada. With a moose.
13: Paul, he didn't try to shoot you. It was accidental.
14: The only accidental thing about it, my dear, was that he missed. You needn't have worried about your wife, Mr. Holloway. She loves you devotedly. Your strong, manly ways. Your stalwart bank account. Even the moose.
16: You aren't going to do anything about this?
14: There's nothing I can do. This performance wasn't for the critics or the public. Merely private theatricals in a gun room, huh? Good night, Madeline. Mr. Holloway. And good night, Colonel. I always know an exit cue when I hear one. And your wife gave me an excellent one tonight.
13: John, what are you staring at?
16: Look. The sofa. Where he was sitting.
13: It has blood on it.

One brief moment for Paul, for Madeline, for John, and for you. Yes, all the world's a stage, and we are the players. We have our entrances and our exits.

0: Our stars, Gerald Moore and Betty Lou Gerson. Ted Osborne was heard as John. Our director, Joseph Ainley. The NBC Little Theater comes to you from Hollywood. You're tuned for the stars on NBC.
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2: Friday to you, friends. Hi there, Ginny.
3: Hi there, Jack. Got a little supper music for us?
2: Right, Ginny. This one really rattles the dishes.

0: wonderful, Jack. So that was so happy. Frank, the same to you. That arrangement was so full of joy.
1: Natch, I'm a great big bundle of joy.
2: Yeah, a bundle of joy. Last Saturday, a gang of us were watching Red Skelton, and you could hear us laughing as far east as Maine. But the best Frank could do was a sickly grin.
0: Oh, Frank, don't you ever laugh so hard that you have to hold your sides and practically fall on your face?
1: Of course not. It wouldn't be ladylike.
2: 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I'd like a lady like Ginny to introduce you folks to a very charming new ballad.

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2: Say, Jenny, do you believe in long engagements?
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cuffs on my car, baby. It's the cuffs, I'm a star, baby. I'm just trying to go.

Welcome to Isla Earth. Have you ever thought of using your loved ones as compost? Maybe I better explain that one. There's a growing interest in environmentally friendly burials, the kind that don't put a ton of concrete into the earth to create a vault, or coffins outfitted with metal fixtures that could introduce toxins into the soil. Meet the Green Burial Council. It's setting environmental standards for cemeteries and burial grounds. They're also lobbying funeral homes to offer plans that are toxin-reduced and material that is biodegradable. Cremation was once thought to be an environmentally friendly way of disposing Uncle Harold's body, but the amount of fossil fuel expended to render a human body to ashes has caused many to rethink this option. Instead, there are now assortments of natural burial products, including simple shrouds, old-fashioned pine boxes, and coffins made from recycled newspaper and woven plant fibers. One company is even coming out with products from salvaged Indonesian hardwoods. Not to mention, there's always a simple cardboard box. Seriously. And did you know that embalming, which adds earth-toxic chemicals like formaldehyde and ethanol, is rarely required by law? So, beat the Reaper by visiting discovery links at islaearth.org before he makes a date. Isla Earth is produced by the Catalina Island Conservancy with support from its fund for a sustainable planet, because Earth is an island.

We've got 1 hour left on our journey tonight. Thank you, everybody, for sticking with me. We've got a great track right now. This is Crombie with T. Amara. ¿Qué sientes? Out on Fantasy

más fuerte. Dale.

Yeah, I think there's one deep house track in the set tonight that's next. It's a really beautiful track by Kareem Ali. It's called Euphoria. And I'm sending this out to my lovely wife, Jamie. Thank you so much for all your support.

Okay, I want to give a special shout out to my amazing daughter, Alexa. She's always tuned in every Friday night, and I can't tell you how much I appreciate that. It means the world to me. This track is by the artist Bicep. It's called Sundial.

Yeah, you know them a go run out at all when we apply pressure. Babylon time gone, yo, send for the stretcher. So when them a deal with, who can hear them a go feel it? When if you go sign and seal it, fire can't done, fire just start. Fire rock a button up the whole of them clot. You know them a go run out at all when we apply pressure. Babylon time done, yo, send for the stretcher. So where them gonna deal with, who can hear them, I can feel it. When they pick a sign and seal it, fire can done, fire just start. Fire rock a burn up this bomb cloud. Listen, fresh out the dungeon, hello when they are in function. Burn up white skin like Bunsen, but dog them with the NM tough like Samson. You know my ticket ready, me not like action. Me not deal with a long talking, wait for the revolution, but the revolution can't start. We have a blood clot start. Shall I cover this rotting, shut them for your life as it cold. Politics keeps my people, them starving. Now you got siren, this wild cart. While them I make money in a bungle, gotta sell pussy cause they want an next gram of cocaine. When a man them belly start rumble, come out the jungle. Babylon burning today, them I run out at home when they apply pressure. So when I'm in a deal with who can hear them, I can feel it. When it becomes fine and ceiling, fire can't done, fire just start. Fire rock a burn up the whole of them blood clots. Think a rap clot joking. The Babylon time done, yo, send for the stretcher. So when them man a deal with, who can't hear them, I can feel it. When they pick a sign and seal it, fire can't done, fire just start. Fire rock a button up the whole of them clot. You know them a gonna run out of town when we apply pressure. Babylon time done, yo, send for the stretcher. So when them man a deal with, who can't hear them, I can feel it. When they pick a sign and seal it, fire can't done, fire just start. Fire rock a button up this bomb of clot. Listen. General election. So we're gonna get crashed down. Slap way, everything in Babylon section. We're tired of the fuckery and we don't chat. Whatever chat about why we are hunt for the food and them argue about tax. People are dead, mom's still crying. The fire's gonna blaze on these Evers. So we send for your Gideon boo. Camouflage suit, stuck your up on the parliament roof. Slap to the base with a 14 armor men of war game. We get by quarter past two. Solutions or 21 gun salute. Simple from a warrior's point of view. Be a

Okay, we're winding things down up here in the Rhythm Room. I thank everybody for tuning in. That was Nasty King Curl with When That Booty Drop from Berlin, Germany. Next up is a track from Caliber. It's called Say Enough. And had a lovely evening. Hope you did too. Thank you so much for tuning in. It's a real, real great time. See you next week. Have a good one.

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0: All right, you're listening to The Voice of the People. I'm DJ Mike. I've got DJ Sam here with me. We've got a special show for you guys tonight.
1: Good evening, everybody.
0: A special mix put together by DJ Shanny and DJ Patrick. It's called Jack Your Body Loser. Thank you so much for putting this mix together. All right, let's get started. First up is Craft Dinner off the debut record coming on strong. This is Hot Chip.

0: want to give a special shout out to some listeners. We've got Josh from Indiana, and Zach is listening. Appreciate that. Who else? I think we got Jack, maybe Jonathan.
1: Yeah, I think Jack in Nashville and Jonathan in SoCal there.
0: Jamie, Alexa, and Ian. Love you guys. This is called Always Been Your Love from In Our Heads 2012.

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1: Voice of the People.
0: That's right. That was the Todd Terj remix of How Do You Do from 2013. Next up, we have a great track off of Hot Chip's latest record called A Bath Full of Ecstasy. Came out last year. It's called Hungry Child, and it has a great, great video. Highly recommend you check it out. It's very funny.

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3: This is Wade Rasky with the Chief Organizer's Report. Hours to go before I sleep. Yes, I know I'm boulderizing at Frost Point. It's miles, not hours, but that's what hit me in seeing a piece that's stirring up interest from the HBO hit show The Pit. I watched one season of the series on an airplane and some of the next on television. We signed up for HBO after we had children, realizing that we'd never go out again, and that's all she wrote. I haven't seen a particular episode that's stirring discussion, but I know what they're talking about. I've lived it, and I'm either guilty or responsible for perpetuating it, depending on how you flip the coin. Basically, a third-year medical student working 12-hour shifts in the emergency room of the hospital tells the supervising doctor that it's the end of her shift. Sayonara and good night. It's worth noting that she's essentially a student trainee, which means this is on-the-job training, where she is not getting paid, but is paying to be there in medical school tuition, which is likely for us civilians, also known as future or current patients, and means everlasting debt. There's a little bit of guilt tripping from the doctor, a stress case himself, but she turns on her heels and says, maybe all you lunatics need to learn how to set some boundaries. Reportedly, this has caused quite the stir in real life among the IRL set of younger folks, not only in the medical world, but in some other occupations as well. The reactions have gone from, you go girl, to whether or not she's hurting her future and abandoning people in critical situations. Most of the comments seem to be on one side or another of the line about work-life balance, which is, frankly, not my strong suit, even as I read about this with interest. We used to tell new hires when they asked about the hours that we work until the work is done. We would try to add a little comfort to that by saying, sometimes it's endless, and other times you can go home and do your laundry in the middle of the day. I'd be lying if I didn't admit that organizing culture encourages endless work. You had to produce in the field, doubtlessly, but people noticed if you were in early and stayed late. Quite honestly, in the United States, we were benefited by the very low professional standard for salaried workers with discretion at the time. We went through numerous Department of Labor audits that always exempted organizers in the early decades, so there was no such thing as overtime for them. Gradually, as the years went by and we became larger, it was harder for us to be that relaxed. Somebody would file a wage and hour complaint somewhere or another as they left staff in one of the frontier offices. Our weekend-long meetings that were mandatory, like the year-end meetings, could become issues. We ended up carefully calibrating the hours over a six-day week with half on Saturday and factored into the 2,080 hours for full-time work, the mid-year and year-end conferences, and made sure the timesheets reflected the mandatory hours in a way overtime was calculated into the salary, as well as the fact that breaks and mealtime were unpaid. Wages got higher and a relaxed standard changed finally in a compromise under the Biden administration. Did the culture change? Not sure about that. I don't mean to compare a medical emergency room to political and organizing work, but if and when we're honest in the middle of the action, it all seems like life and death to many of us as well. We would notice someone walking or sneaking out like the student. We might let it go, just as the doctor did in the pit, but we would absolutely remember and never forget. This is Wade Rathke. For questions or comments, www.chieforganizer.org. You take it from here to there.
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0: All right, good morning, good morning, good morning. How's everybody doing this morning? I am feeling so good this morning. It is Thursday. I want to welcome y'all into the Holy Ghost Praise Party. This is what we do every Thursday, right here with your man, DJ Lee, Mr. Lee, however you want to call it. It's just a blessing to be up this morning, and it is pledge time, so I do have to tell y'all that it's pledge time. So, you know, look, we need your pledges, we need your pledges, we need your pledges. It is Thursday, and last Thursday, we were supposed to have questions for Kenny, and he could not make it, but he is in the studio this morning.
1: What's up, Lee? How are you doing?
0: I'm doing good, Ken. How are you?
1: I am great.
0: And we also have my first lady, my only lady. Ladybug is in the house. Kim's here this morning. Good morning. Good morning, Kim. How are you doing this morning?
2: I'm good. So if you have any type of legal questions, that will be for Kenny. So get your questions together. You don't have to state your name. Just get your questions together and just call in with your questions.
0: All right. All right. All right. All right. We will be back here in just a few minutes with questions for Kenny. But we're going to move on. We're going to play a little bit of music. This is Hold On to God's Unchanging Hand. This is Chicago Mass. One of the good ones right here.
2: This one of them barnyards.
0: You took the words out of my mouth. This one of them barnyards. Come on, y'all.

0: That's what it says. Yes, sir. It says, I am God. That was Donna Lawrence and the Tri-City Singers. And we're getting the morning started. Good morning to everybody. The phone lines are open right now, 501-433-0088. And we have attorney Kenneth Hamilton in the studio with us this morning. We are doing questions for Kenny. Kenny, how are you doing this morning?
1: I am good, Lee. I'm good. I'm a little sleepy, but I'm all right.
2: It is pretty early.
0: Yeah, it is pretty early.
1: Yeah, as I was telling you earlier, I missed my first alarm. Showed up here a little late. That's my bad.
2: Hey, you showed up just on time. Yeah, you did. You were right on time.
0: You did. So you didn't give me inspiration for my next song.
2: So yeah. We're going to kick some of these questions off. And if any of you have any legal questions to ask Kenny, our attorney that's in the studio this morning, you can call us at 501-433-0088 and he will answer your questions. Okay, so one of the first questions I have for you, Kenny, is what kind of personal injuries do you all cover?
1: Yeah, so this is actually new. So our law firm recently started doing personal injury work. And the main types, just to give you some examples, we do dog bites, we do car share, like Uber and Lyft type of accidents, things like that. Mm-hmm. Anything that has to do with like a slip and fall. Maybe you're at work, you slip off of a machine or something of that nature. We can help you out with that. Big truck accidents, always those big trucks can be really dangerous. And of course, just regular car accidents too. Kind of anything of that nature. The most important thing is there has to be

0: actual injury, mm-hmm. that can mean pain to your body or damage to your property.
1: Okay.
0: Or lack of culpability. Those are the main factors.
1: Okay. All right. So if some, I have another question. So if someone slip and fell at my house, am I liable for their injuries?
0: Yeah, so good question. No, generally speaking, not. Now, if your house is your business and they're there as a customer or a client of yours, mm-hmm. then maybe. But if they're just there hanging out with you, mm-hmm. and they slip and fall on maybe some water on the floor,
1: right.
0: that does not make you liable for their injury. They are taking the responsibility of coming into your house as it is.
1: Mm-hmm.
0: But that's a very different expectation when you're running a business for the purpose of bringing people in, right?
2: Okay,
1: because you do have some people that that will just do anything to file a claim.
0: That's right.
2: Yeah, yeah. You are right about that.
1: Okay,
2: yeah.
1: So if you're not running any type of business at your home, then you're not liable.
0: That's right.
1: Okay.
2: Okay, what if, just say my dog or one of my pets injured someone.
0: Mm-hmm.
2: Okay, you know, can I be held liable for that?
0: Unfortunately, yeah. So your pets are considered your property, and it's effectively the same as hitting someone with a car. Mm. At that point, you are required to keep track of your pets. If mm-hmm. your dog bites somebody and it wasn't provoked, again, that's where that culpability part comes in, right? Okay. But it wasn't provoked in that way. You might have an issue. That might result in a criminal case. It could be a criminal misdemeanor mm-hmm. or a felony, depending on how serious the injury was.
1: Yes.
0: And, of course, they could also sue you for some sort of damages as well, civilly.
1: Yeah, there's been a lot of injuries and even people being unalive from mm-hmm. pets, you know, dog yep. bites or any type of, you know, type of pets.
0: Yep.
2: Okay. Mm-hmm. What is the main determiner? You know, just, I mean, what's the main thing to let me know that I actually have a case?
0: Yeah, so I talked about that a little bit. So the culpability and the injury. Mm-hmm. So let's talk about that culpability. That's a big word. That is asking you to look at the actual situation and determine how much of this was my fault.
2: Okay.
0: Most situations is not completely faultless by people, right? You've always done something to get yourself into the situation. Maybe mm-hmm. you weren't paying attention at the job site as much as you should have. But that doesn't mean that that was your fault, that that machinery hurt you, mm-hmm. right? We have to compare the culpability between the employer and the employee, or the culpability between the driver and the passenger, whatever that is. And if you have a high level of culpability, like let's say you're distracting the driver and then the driver crashes, you might not have a good case. Okay. But if you were mostly innocent, mostly is that key word, right? Mm-hmm. Then you have a much stronger case.
1: You okay. said distracting the driver might have a wreck.
0: Mm-hmm.
1: But it depends on how can you determine that you distracted the driver.
0: Well,
1: and every driver is different as well. Mm-hmm.
0: Yeah, I mean, that's going to be tough. I mean, most yeah. of the time, you're not having video or audio evidence of this mm-hmm. stuff, right? You're not recording you in the car with your friend, right? Mm-hmm. But that's kind of where this has to come down to court a lot of the time, or a settlement between insurance companies, because it's really going to be a he said, she said type of situation.
1: So that means, so if you're in the car, in the car, you might have three drivers,
0: mm-hmm.
1: and they're all talking, whatever, and they have a crash. Is this what we're talking about?
0: To the yes, ones well, one driver, inside? Two passengers, right?
1: Yeah, yeah, uh-huh. yeah. And mm-hmm. so, therefore, they can just, I see that a lot, especially mm-hmm. with, like, teenagers. They can just be, you know, just kicking it, having a good time and all that stuff, and the driver is engaging with the passengers and yeah. not paying attention. So therefore, all of them can be liable.
0: They could all be a little bit culpable. The only person that would have any liability is the driver.
1: Okay. Mm-hmm,
0: because the other two didn't have any power over the situation beyond just any sort of distraction they might have given to the driver.
1: Okay.
2: Mm-hmm. Since you're saying that, I'm wondering, can I sue the, just say if I was in an Uber or a Lyft mm-hmm. and we're in an accident, can I sue them? Or, I mean, how does that work?
0: Yeah, you actually can. We just signed a case on that situation recently. Our client was in a Uber or a Lyft, and the Uber driver was hit by another driver, and actually an uninsured driver, and she got hurt pretty bad.
2: Wow.
0: Yeah, she had to go to the hospital, and she's okay now, but she's out a lot of money.
1: Right.
0: Right. So you absolutely can sue these rideshare companies to get damages for your body or your property that was damaged.
1: Wow. Okay.
0: And of course, you also get the chance to sue the other driver that that caused the injury.
2: So you can sue both.
0: That's right.
2: Okay.
0: Yeah, because when these rideshare companies pick you up, they are taking responsibility for your safety.
1: Yeah, that's true.
2: Okay. I heard you say she was hit by an uninsured motorist.
0: Mm-hmm.
2: Okay, so if I'm hit by an uninsured driver, I mean, what can I do about that?
0: Okay, first and foremost, that's why it's so important that you have insurance and make sure that your insurance covers an uninsured motorist policy on it, because that's a big deal. But let's say you don't have insurance. You need to track down this person as best as you can, either using Arkansas's Court Connect or go to the police and try to see if they found that individual. Mm-hmm. And make sure that you figure out when their court date's going to be, because you need to show up. You need to work with the prosecutor. It's going to cost you some time. You're going to have to take off work to be in court, sit there for an hour or two. Mm-hmm. But you need to do that, because if they are found guilty, they might owe you restitution through the criminal side instead of the civil side. I mean, you can always sue an uninsured motorist, but you're probably not going to get much, right?
1: Right. So I don't have any insurance.
2: Right. No. See, so that's why it's so important for you to have insurance on your vehicles.
1: Just in case.
2: Please don't be driving around here without insurance. Because I was actually in an accident, and I'm not sure what was going on with the guy, but the guy hit my truck and then he just drove off. And I'm on the phone with 911 and I'm telling her, hey, this guy just drove off. She said, don't worry about it, because I had already given her his license plate.
0: Yep.
2: Yeah. So she said, don't worry about it. Let him go. I said, okay.
1: That's why it's good to take pictures whenever you're in type of accident. I try to take pictures immediately.
0: That's right. I would suggest pulling out your phone, take a video, because sometimes you might get a blurry picture if you're trying to take everything quickly. Go in video mode, walk around the other person's vehicle first, then go to your vehicle, because you never know when they're just going to take off for some reason, right? Get the license plate. That's the first thing. And if you can get that and supply that to the police, they'll find them eventually.
2: Yeah.
1: That's true.
2: All right. Again, we are in here this morning with Kenneth Hamilton, attorney Kenneth Hamilton, and we are having questions for Kenny. So if you have questions this morning, call us up this morning. 501-433-0088. And we're going to play a song right quick. I know y'all waiting for Jesus and My Coffee. Let's get it going.

0: Yes, sir. Yes, sir. Got to start the morning off with some Jesus and some coffee. My Jesus and my coffee.
1: Yes, sir.
0: Yes, sir. Throwing that one out to Aunt Joanne.
1: Aunt Lisa
0: told me to tell you good morning, and we're gonna start the day off good. We're gonna get it cracking.
1: Yes, and also give us a call, 501-433-0088, if you have any questions for our attorney Kenny. And if you call and we don't answer, please call back. Someone's calling now. You're gonna be live.
0: We're going live with you.
1: Come on.
0: All right, here we go. Good morning.
1: Woo, turn your radio down.
2: Good morning.
1: Good morning. Are you live?
0: All right, can you turn your radio down for me, please?
2: I got my radio turned down.
1: Okay.
0: I
1: don't know what an echo. Okay, do you have a question?
2: Can you hear me?
0: Yes, we can hear you.
2: Okay, yeah, my name is Robert Baker. The question I need to answer is, I coached dance with my grandfather, Cox, about 3 years ago, and he lived in Houston. And I think he's paying for it. Did I get a thing from the VM of Veteran by refinancing my house? I was trying to do it. But when he ran my credit, the only thing he had bad on there was a vehicle. And I found out through them that they had a repo on it. Now, he didn't call and tell me, they didn't call and tell me. So when I called him the same day, I asked him what come they didn't call me. They said that he told them not to call me.
3: Mm-hmm.
2: Now, they want me to pay for this vehicle. 13th. Well, when I called and asked him, start paying the payment, it was $4,000. I didn't have that. So I told them I couldn't pay that, so they sold to another company, and they were on it. So,
3: okay.
2: I paid 6 months at $150, and that's how I'm going to do that. That $13,000, they want me to pay for something that I think they should have notified me, since I'm the main one. You know, it's sad for it. Can they still make me pay for that, and they didn't contact me?
3: Well, I mean, that depends on if your name is on the contract and your name is on that vehicle. Is that the case, that you purchased that and your name is on all the paperwork?
2: Yeah, I'd say I co-signed for it.
3: Okay.
2: But what I'm saying is they didn't notify.
3: I understand. Well, they didn't notify you, and I get that from the lack of payments. But generally speaking, lack of payment is on the responsibility of the owner of the property rather than the responsibility of the company trying to collect that payment. That's generally speaking true across most businesses. Now, that doesn't mean that you don't have some issue that you can fix, right? If your family member or your friend or whoever's got that vehicle is doing you dirty, not paying for that vehicle, and it's causing some sort of issues, you need to make sure to give them that title so they have to deal with all this nonsense. Or furthermore, if you think that they're trying to fraud you, you need to go to the police, either of this state or whatever state that you are here is in, and file a claim, which can help you get that money back and possibly relieve your name of issue.
2: What I'm saying is, my grandson lives in Houston. I'm thinking he's paying for the car. I'm paying the insurance for every month.
3: Mm-hmm. Mm-hmm.
2: I didn't know that he wasn't paying for it. They even had a repo on it. The way I found out is, I'm a veteran. They were trying to get me to refinance in the house, so I was going to go and do it. Yep. But when they ran my credit, everything was good on my end, but that car, that's how I found out through them that the car had a repo on it.
3: I got you.
2: So when I called them, they told me that he said, don't call me.
3: Brother, let me stop you real quick. This question is going to be a little more complicated than I have time for on the radio. But let me give you my phone number, and you can call my law firm around 8:30 is when it opens up. And let's talk a little further. I can give you 30 more minutes of my time. All right.
2: Let me get a pen, sir.
3: All right, sounds good.
2: Okay, I'm ready.
3: That is 501-235-3630.
2: 235-36?
3: 30.
4: 3630. Okay, thank you.
3: All right, you're welcome, sir. My name is Kenneth Hamilton. I look forward to talking to you, man.
4: All right, appreciate you, sir.
5: All right, thank you, Paul.
4: What day you open up?
5: He says,
4: what day you say you open?
3: 8:30.
4: Okay, thank you.
5: Thank you, caller. All right, y'all. We are here with questions for Kenny. 501-433-0088. We will be back here in just a second. And I don't know, Terry, if you're up there listening up in Conway, I got to play something for you and my cousin Aaron. This one is Kathy Taylor, and it says, "Oh, how precious."

0: Jesus, Jesus. Oh, how precious. That's one of mine, too. I love that one right there. We are here this morning with Attorney Kenneth Hamilton, and we are answering questions right now. 501-433-0088. If you have any questions. I'm sorry.
1: Yes, and Kenny, I just want you to give an introduction of who you are.
2: Yeah. I forgot to do that earlier.
1: So. And what made you become an attorney?
2: Sure, yeah. So my name is Kenneth Lee Nathaniel Hamilton. I usually don't go by the two middle names, but that's just for all y'all in the audience. I've been knowing Lee since I was maybe like 8 years old. He's been chopping me up for all that time. I'm an attorney. Mainly, I do criminal defense at Victory Criminal Defense, but we also do probate law, family law, and personal injury as well. I became an attorney because my dad, also Kenneth Hamilton, ended up doing about 13 years prison as I was growing up. He was not in my life as I was growing up, and I wanted to help people like him. I also had friends growing up that ended up making just one or two mistakes, which really changed the trajectory of their life. And I realized that that's all it takes to really mess things up. But everyone's got a chance for redemption, and everyone deserves a second chance.
1: Right. And we appreciate you making the sacrifice of coming here early in the morning, knowing that you don't have to be. So I see the phone call. You're going to be live. We're answering the call.
0: KBF, good morning.
3: Good morning. I have a question for the lawyer.
1: We can let you know you're live.
3: Yes, ma'am. I take child support. Do you have any questions for child support, whatever you want?
2: Yeah, we have some stuff on child support. Do you have a specific question that you want to ask?
3: Yes, sir. Okay, I pay child support, and when it's time for taxes, I have arrearage on my taxes. Before I went to prison, I used to carry two of my children. I had five by this lady, and now she married somebody else, and she don't let me carry my kids on taxes.
2: Mm-hmm.
3: So the question is, do I have a right to be able to carry some of them as well, even if I pay child support?
2: You have a right to what now?
3: To care two of my children on my taxes every year.
2: And they are currently in your home and are your dependents?
3: No, they are in her home.
2: Okay.
3: But I still pay child support on them.
2: Understood. So if you're paying child support, but they are not in your home, I'm not sure that you can claim them as dependents on taxes.
3: Okay. That's what I was wondering.
2: All right. Have a good rest of your day, man.
1: Thank you.
0: All right. Thank you. All right, y'all. We are still live with Kenneth Hamilton. We're going to ask you guys that when you call in, can you please turn your radios down just a little bit? We're getting a little bit of feedback, a little echo at the station. But we appreciate you calling. If it doesn't happen, that's okay. We're going to take your call anyway.
2: Okay.
0: Kimberly?
2: Let's just go down the list.
1: Okay, so since I have a question real quick before we go to the PSAs.
0: The top of the hour.
1: What are the factors under consideration for custody decisions?
2: Yeah, that goes right to his question, actually.
0: Exactly.
2: So kind of a good segue. So whenever there's a custody issue, whether it's between two unmarried people or two people who are getting divorced, the main factor is the best interest of the child. Now, that is looked at in a number of ways. It looked at in terms of your income, what kind of job you may or may not have, mm-hmm. your level of prestige within the community and how well you are regarded within the community.
1: Your reputation.
2: It has to look at anything concerning your criminal record, your debts and fees that you might owe to any individuals or entities, as well as your ability to care for that child. But there's also the unspoken factor. There's also the woman factor. I mean, fact is, men out there, y'all, we're not equipped to do everything a baby needs. We're just not. So when it comes down to custody, usually the woman is going to have a little bit of a leverage over the men, and that's for good reason. Don't get upset if the lady gets a little more custody than you do just but because that's necessary. But not in every case. Of course, if your ex or your partner or whoever baby mama is, if they're strung out or if they have a lot of criminal record or if they've got a very bad drinking problem, they don't have a house or an apartment of their own at that time.
0: Right.
1: They're not stable.
2: You're not stable. They're not stable. And the child will likely go towards you. But again, there's a lot of factors to go into that.
0: Mm. Right.
1: Okay.
0: And I just want to just give this man that called in, I just want to give him his flowers for at least, you know, doing the right thing, paying his child support.
2: Yeah, that's
1: trying to be present.
0: Exactly.
1: Yes.
0: So, brother, I just want to give you kudos for doing the right thing. Yeah.
1: Yes, because sometimes that a lot of fathers, they're not given enough credit. You know, they're trying.
0: Exactly.
1: And some of them are given a bad name because of some of the ones that are bad. But that can go both sides. It could be a mother and a father. It's not always on the father.
2: Yeah. That's right.
1: It's not.
0: That's true. That's true. Before we go to the top of the hour, Ms. Kim, do we have anything else?
1: No.
0: We don't have anything
1: else. Let's play something real quick.
0: All right.
1: Before we go to the
0: real quick.
1: Top of the hour.
0: Let me see. What are we going to do this morning? Kimberly, I'm having a problem spelling this morning. Okay. All right. I don't know if Miss Allen is up this morning listening, but we're going to do something for Miss Allen this morning. This is Wonderful Jesus.

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3: This is Wade Rathke with the Daily Voice of the People News Bulletin. OpenAI CEO Sam Altman's personal investments are under intensifying scrutiny as the company heads for an initial public offering from the Republican House Oversight Committee and several GOP attorney generals calling for a SEC review of conflicts of interest. Dr. Markery resigned as head of the FDA, claiming over the decision to authorize fruit-flavored e-cigarettes, but Trump had indicated he was moving to fire him. Secret new assessments say Iran has operational access to 30 of its 33 missile sites along the Strait of Hormuz, suggesting that its military remains far stronger than Trump has claimed. Trump's war with Iran is the most significant military action in American history that a president has undertaken without any form of congressional authorization. Nebraska Democrats maneuvered towards a favorable matchup in a high-profile Senate race and were locked in a close primary contest for a battleground House seat, advancing the party's hopes of regaining control of Congress. Comparing test data a decade ago, reading scores were down last year in 83% of school districts. Math scores were down in 70%. The declines affected both rich and poor districts and cross-racial and geographical divides. Venture capital firm and crypto cheerleader Andreessen Horowitz is the biggest donor to the U.S. midterms thus far at $115 million. A quarter of the 13,000 federal lobbyists in Washington are involved in AI issues, up from 11% in 2023, according to an analysis of congressional disclosures by Public Citizen nonprofit watchdog group. Princeton faculty voted to require proctoring in all in-person exams starting this summer, reversing a policy set in place in 1893 when Princeton introduced its honor code because of fears about student use of AI. FBI Director Kash Patel fielded questions from lawmakers about drinking, using resources to root out unflattering leaks, and firing and reassignments. Between 1998 and 2020, the average cost of water, sewer, and trash collection services increased more than twice as much as the overall U.S. Consumer Price Index, according to the Department of Labor Bureau of Labor Statistics. Voice of the People Daily Bulletin presents People's News about action and issues that demand action. This is Wade Rathke, and this bulletin is brought to you thanks to Acorn International, United Labor Unions, Local 100, Social Policy Magazine, and the Affiliated Media Foundation Movement, AMFM.
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2: Publishers, authors.

0: Yeah, that's right. God's got a blessing. God's got a blessing with your name.
1: With your name on it.
0: Yes, sir. Want to throw a birthday shout out to my cousin all the way up in Cleveland, Ohio. Aaron Jr. It's his birthday today.
1: Happy birthday, AJ.
0: AJ, I'm proud of you, man. I'm proud of you. Keep playing that trumpet. All right, y'all. We are back with questions with Kenny. Questions for Kenny.
1: Yes. And since this is Mental Health Month, and so we have a question. I have a question. Should I, as far as dealing with mental health, and I know we have certain laws about mental health, and that's been mental health is really something big, and it's drawing more attention to it now, because I think even the Little Rock Police, they have something in place for mental health as well. So this one, a question. Should, if you having a if someone's having a mental health episode, should the police be called?
2: Yeah, so that's actually a pretty complicated, tough question. Most of the time, police officers aren't super trained to deal with mental health.
1: Right.
2: They're trained to come in and arrest and try to de-escalate a situation in that way. I've seen it happen on video evidence from some of my clients where police come in, they do the right thing. They de-escalate. They just escort somebody out of the house. But I've also seen them arrest an individual. Mm-hmm. The question you've got to ask yourself is if your friend or family member is having a mental health episode, they're angry beyond compare and they've blacked out, or they're maybe schizophrenic, or they're having some issues, the question you ask yourself is this worth risking them going to jail? Because there is a possibility that that happens if you call police. You should instead always try to call friends or family first, or some sort of emergency services that is not law enforcement.
0: Okay. Okay, I'm just curious. What actually classifies as mental health?
2: Well, mental health, when it comes to the law, we're mainly looking at disorders of some kind.
0: Okay.
2: Now, everybody's got some sort of mental health issues. Most people have some form of anxiety or depression or maybe some anger issues or mommy or daddy issues, a lot of that going on.
0: Yeah.
2: But that is not necessarily too concerning with the law.
1: Right.
2: When you have a case, we're mainly looking at things like schizophrenia, like bipolar disorder, issues where someone's anger is so out of control that they lose control or even memory of what has occurred or what is occurring with them. Those are the types of situations, disorders, or diseases that could come up in a court of law to help someone possibly get a case dismissed or get a better outcome, or might come up when in civil cases determining the best, again, that best interest of the child. Should they go with mom or dad, depending on their mental health situation?
1: So can you voluntarily commit a family member if you think they need help?
2: Yes, you can. You can do that. Now, there is a process. There's a whole petition that you need to put in and you need to fill out a whole bunch of forms to make sure this is not some bogus commitment. But yes, you have the right to attempt to commit one of your own friends or not friends, but family members to a mental hospital for at least a short-term stay. And that stay may be extended depending on their condition at the time. And that's something that you should look into considering, especially before calling police, just in case you don't want that person to have to look into a criminal record because of something they may or may not control.
1: Okay. So dealing with that, as far as like what kind of thought processes or disorder, you know, as far as can help dismiss a case.
2: Yeah. So again, that's all that the more serious things, the schizophrenia, the manic depression, the bipolar disorders, narcissism even can come into play there. It needs to be a thought process or disorder that changes the way you fundamentally interact with your life on a daily basis, not the occasional anger issue or the occasional extreme sadness or depression. It needs to be something that is ongoing and that affects how you view the world.
1: So being a narcissist, that's actually, you know, I think we all identify in a lot of people. They are narcissists, you know, so that's I guess that is mental. That can be. It depends on the level of it.
2: That's right. Yeah, that is a disorder. Narcissism is actually a mental disorder. Now, the way that most people use that word, they're not referring to it from what we would look at the DSM-5 and the medical condition, right? We're just saying, hey, this person's kind of full of themselves.
1: Mm-hmm.
2: No, there's medically, clinically conditioned narcissism. And that's when individual really just thinks that they are always right. I mean, always right. They cannot be wrong and other people are beneath them type of situation. And that would affect their behaviors in that way. It's not, you would know when you're dealing with a true narcissist because you likely can't stand to be around them.
1: Okay. All right. So again, call us
0: 501-433-0088.
1: We have Attorney Kenny in the studio to answer any of your questions.
0: All right. I'm going to play a song right quick. This is the Canton Spirituals, and it says Fix It, Jesus. And we will be back with Kenneth Hamilton, Attorney Kenneth Hamilton.
3: Let me tell you something.

0: ask for court order or make fix my it, own Jesus. Agreement.
1: Come on, fix it, Jesus. Sing with me, Mary. Fix it, Jesus. All right, y'all. We are back live, and we have Attorney Kenneth Hamilton in the studio with us. We are answering questions.
0: Okay, here's a question for you real quick. We're going to go back to child support. As far as the child support, is court, should a person have child support court ordered or make their own agreement?
2: Okay, so this is important, and this is important for all both parties.
0: So listen, I've seen listen.
2: I've seen it both ways. If you make your own agreement, you could get much better than what the court ordered or quite a bit worse. It really just depends. The court, when you go to the court and they order child support, it is based on the non-custodial parent's income, their assets, and any sort of additional payments that they might be bringing in. If your baby daddy, your baby mama, or your ex-wife, ex-husband, whoever, if they are not well, have a lot of income,

0: just offer the child, really, for you to have your own agreement there, so that you can provide for that child a little better. Or if you really think that your partner, your ex or whoever, should give you more, you might want to get that agreement just drafted up.
1: Okay. Okay. So if, let me see. Okay, so if a person that, okay, co-parenting, we're going to speak on co-parenting. Mm-hmm. So if one parent is not letting the other see their child, what rights do they have?
0: So this is important. Men, for obvious reasons, if this baby was born out of wedlock, you are not considered the father yet. You have to establish paternity first and foremost. And if you have not established paternity yet, you don't have any rights to that child.
2: Oh, wow.
0: So if mom is keeping the child from you and you have some issues with that, you got to go to court first before you can really do anything and get that paternity established before and get some sort of custody agreement in place. Now, mom, on the other hand, obviously, you birthed the child. We know you're the mom.
1: Mm-hmm.
0: If he is taking your child, not letting you see that child, that could be kidnapping in that case, if they don't have that actual paternity established. Right. All right.
2: Yeah.
0: Now, of course, it's different between married couples, and because that's, you're considered a unit at that point. Mm-hmm. But a lot of times when we're talking about XYZ won't let me see my kid, we're talking about unmarried peoples with a child that was born out of wedlock.
1: Okay, that is most of the cases, you know. Mm, okay. And so I guess when I see, you know, those little amber alerts or something like that about the child's been taken and come to find out it might be the mother or the father or something like that, and then we always, I hear, you know, sometimes we'll question my mind, but that's their father, but that's their mother, but we don't know the circumstances, what's happened or why.
0: That's right. And I mean, even if you have a custody agreement in place, that one of the people might have taken the child outside of that agreement.
1: That's true.
0: Get them for 2 weeks, but they have kept them for three and not given them back. That can happen a lot of times too. If that's the case, a violation of a custody order could also be a crime. And in any rate, you have rights to get that child back, but it's going to involve the police, and people just need to know that going in.
1: Yeah. All right. Before we buckle up, because I know some people waiting, it's about that time.
2: Yeah,
1: and so I'm going to have one more question. This is going to be another area about divorce. So what are the grounds for in Arkansas? What are the grounds for divorce in Arkansas?
0: Yeah, so every state's a little different. Most states are equitable distribution of marital property states. What that means is they look at what you brought into the marriage, and then they look at what you gained during the marriage. Now, for grounds for divorce, there's multiple. There's what's called general indignities, which can be pretty much anything. Mm. You just have to prove that to the judge that the person ain't doing you no good, and so you need to get away from them.
1: Mm-hmm.
0: But then there's more specific ones. There's things like 18 months of separation. So that's if you can separate from your wife or husband for 18 months, then that is considered a no-fault divorce. The judge will just decide, okay, you're divorced, no issues at all. If you are not able to separate for 18 months, you need it done much quicker than that. Then you can look at grounds such as adultery, of course, abuse, things of like too much voluntary intoxication or drug use. The individual might have picked up a criminal charge and you don't want to be associated with that individual anymore because of that charge. Right. So that can be a ground for divorce.
2: Yeah.
0: Really, you just need to contact an attorney. Make sure that you have some sort of good ground so that you can get this done quick without any issues.
2: Right. Okay.
1: So when you mentioned 18 months of separation.
0: Yeah.
1: Because the separation can be also be in the home. Because I think I talked to someone where they said they recently went through a divorce and they said, I think their spouse was in the home, but they lived separately within the home for 18 months.
0: Yeah, I'm not too sure on that one. Most of the time, the judge is going to require that you establish residency in some other location from the spouse. So most of the time, one of y'all got to go.
1: Okay.
0: But maybe that's a special case.

0: space and I don't know about.
1: Yeah.
2: Okay. Okay.
1: All right. We got to do some more PSAs and we'll be right back.
2: Yeah, please hang on. We're going to do some PSAs and we'll get ready to start buckling up. Hey, and let us know where you want us to pick you up. It's about that time.
1: All right. All right.
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1: All right, y'all. We are back live, and we still have attorney Kenneth Hamilton. I've been knowing this guy a long time, so I have to be respectful when I'm on the air because, you know, I call him by his name all the time. But we have attorney Kenneth Hamilton in today. We have about 2 more minutes. So if you got a question, 501-433-0088. Kimberly, do you have another question?
2: No, I don't have any questions. I just want to thank attorney Kenneth Hamilton, and one more time, just let us know who you are for the listeners that just tuned in. And yes, give
0: gotcha.
2: Us an intro.
0: Kenneth Hamilton. I'm an attorney in the Little Rock area. I travel all across Arkansas, though. I mainly practice criminal defense. The law firm I'm at is Victory Criminal Defense, but we also have a family law division as well. So we mainly handle criminal defense cases from traffic all the way up to felonies. We handle probate, family law, and personal injury as well. So call us for really all your life's problems.
2: Right, thank you.
0: Let me give you the number. The number for our firm is 501-235-3630.
2: Okay, and he will be back next month. If you missed out for today, because we're getting ready to buckle up.
1: We're getting ready to ride.
2: So he'll be back the first Thursday.
1: The first Thursday.
2: June. Ooh, June is right around the corner.
1: Man, you know what? We getting ready to come up on our anniversary of being here.
2: Yep, that is correct.
1: That's right.
2: All right.
1: All right, y'all. So y'all.

0: All right, y'all, we're going to keep this thing going. This train is going to ride, man. This thing is going to ride. We're going to keep it rolling. We're going to keep it rolling. I'm telling y'all, call up here right now. Let us know where you are. We got to go all the way to what? To Duval's Bluff?
1: Yeah, Duval's Bluff. As for, give a shout out to Dr. Daryl Foster and Dr. Daryl and Connie Foster in Duval's Bluff at the Union Chapel Free Will Baptist Church. They celebrate their fifth pastoral anniversary. So, ooh, we going all the way there.
0: We got to go to North Little Rock first.
1: Yeah, oh, yeah, North Little Rock first. We're going to say happy birthday to Mother Lolita Wilkins, 90 years old.
0: 90 years old.
1: King Solomon Baptist Church with Charles Carradine, Reverend Charles Carradine. Happy birthday, Mother Lolita Wilkins.
0: All right, we're going to keep this thing rolling, y'all. Let's go. Let's go. 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

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Where you at? Where you at? 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I got to go to Oklahoma City. Then I got to come back. Well, I got to pick up Thomas. Thomas drive by himself. We got to go to Oklahoma City. We got to come back to Russellville. We got to go back to Jacksonville. We got to go to North Little Rock. We got to go to Pine Bluff and get Aunt Joanne, Aunt Lisa. Man, look, hey, the plane getting full.

0: is Robin from Cleveland, Ohio, and I always listen to In the Morning with Lee and Kim.
1: All right, y'all, I'm telling y'all, this thing is moving fast. It's moving fast. You better stay buckled up and stay connected, because we're going to keep this thing rolling. Come on, let's go. The Praise Express is rolling, y'all.

Y'all know we got a special plane. 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We going to leave Oklahoma City. We finna ride back through Russellville. And then we going to go to Pine Bluff and pick up Angel Ann. Y'all get ready. Let's go. Brother Bernie, where you at this morning?

0: If you don't want to praise him, watch me praise him. If you don't want to praise him, watch me praise
1: watch
0: him.
1: Watch me praise
0: watch him. Watch me praise him. So don't depend on nobody else to get your praise on. And so next is what?
1: It's going to get better after a while.
0: It's going to get better after a while. And I want to give a little background on this real quick. So, you know, I have a song that you say you that I can't listen to in the car anymore.
1: That's right, you can't.
0: Because I almost missed my exit. But guess what? On my way in this morning, I was listening to this song.
1: Uh-huh. Oh, God.
0: And I got so happy, I almost missed my exit again. So, hey, I want you all to know today is Thursday. And if you're going through anything, hey, just get your praise on because it's going to get better after a while. Just trust in him.
1: That's right. Veronica, get ready. We're coming to get you. Don't go inside. Come back out.

0: Oh, yes, sir. It's going to get better. It's going to get better.
1: It's going to get better. Ooh, our time is almost up, and we want to give another shout-out to Mother Lolita Wilkins, 90 years old. That is such a blessing.
0: That's such a blessing.
1: 90 years young. That is a blessing. She's a member of King Solomon Baptist Church.
0: Still going to church?
1: Yes.
0: Yes, sir. So we got a song we're going to play for you, Mother Lolita. And we're going to have to get out of here. We're signing out. We don't want to leave, but we have to
1: go. And we will see you all Monday morning. Listen to In the Morning with Lee and Kim Monday morning, 5 a.m. to 7 a.m. We love you.
0: All right.

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1: Hi, this is Clint from the Soundboard, and KABF has been the home station for my show since 1997. I absolutely love KABF. 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

0: I'm Dr. Anthony Lizerwitz, and this is Climate Connections. Electric heat pumps are rapidly gaining popularity. That's good for the climate because they're efficient and can run on clean electricity when it's available. But their widespread use means power companies will face intense demand during winter cold snaps. Already, some are seeing demand peak in winter. Mike Speetian of the American Council for an Energy Efficient Economy says that for utilities, meeting those peaks can be expensive and challenging, especially if natural gas infrastructure freezes. So to prepare to meet growing demand, some may invest in new power plants.
1: And someone has to pay for that, typically ratepayers, which means electricity costs can increase. A better solution, we would argue, is to lower demand rather than increasing supply.
0: By investing in weatherization programs?
1: The insulation of attics and air sealing, insulation of walls.
0: And with demand response programs. 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For example, by slightly adjusting their thermostat. 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Climate Connections is produced by the Yale Center for Environmental Communication. 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
9: Yeti out! 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

We are winding things down. 20 minutes left to go. Thank you so much for tuning in tonight. It's a very special show. Beautiful show. And big hearts to everyone out there. I love you guys. Be good to each other.

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2: This is National Native News. I'm Jill Freitas. A senior Indigenous banker in Canada cautions the Canadian government to keep Indigenous consultation at the forefront for major projects. As Dan Karpinchuk reports, he also says there is interest from Indigenous leaders in taking part in those major energy projects.
3: Recently, Canadian Prime Minister Mark Carney repeated his plan to fast-track major energy projects in Canada. Last week, he said Ottawa would build quickly and, quote, in the right way, in consulting with Indigenous and provincial partners. But some of those leaders have been critical, fearing that the process of consultation will be rushed and their concerns would be brushed aside. Carney's government wants to change parts of environmental law to make it easier to build a pipeline to the West Coast, along with other energy projects. Bill Lomax is the president and CEO of the First Nations Bank of Canada.
4: We're seeing more business acquisitions happening, joint ventures happening with companies that are servicing, let's say, a pipeline. That kind of thing is just really taken off. We've seen our business grow. We're really a reflection of our clients, and their success leads to our success.
3: Lomax says the bank's commercial business was growing by 10% a year, but in the past year, it's been 26%. He says that shows how much Indigenous businesses are becoming involved, but he warns that the opportunity for their approval is there if the consultation is done right.
4: You need to engage with the nation early on and let them know what you're thinking about, have them participate, and have them be part of the plan.
3: Lomax says even though some Indigenous communities will be against some projects, he believes that there are many more that would be ready to move and move quickly. The First Nations Bank of Canada is an Indigenous-owned national bank. Its mission is to serve Indigenous people, nations, and businesses. For National Native News, I'm Dan Karpinchuk.
2: This summer, the Alaska Native Language Center will publish a novel retelling Rudyard Kipling's The White Seal, the only Jungle Book story set outside India on St. Paul Island in the Bering Sea. Two artists from the Pribilof Islands retell the story through the perspective of a young Indigenous protagonist named Sergei. KUCB's Maggie Nelson has more.
5: Garrett Pletnikoff is the co-author of the new young adult chapter book Sergei and the White Seal. The story is an adaptation of one in Kipling's Jungle Book, The White Seal, published in 1894, and actually names Pletnikoff's great-great-great-grandfather as a main antagonist. Kipling portrays Pletnikoff's ancestors through a disparaging colonial lens, as unclean murderers of the innocent marine mammals. Pletnikoff says this adaptation is a chance to tell a different story, to portray the Unangan community and the seals as partners instead of enemies, as Kipling wrote them.
6: The White Seal includes violent descriptions of seal harvesting, but Kipling never mentions that these harvests were not done by Unangan free will. The Unangan people of the Pribilof Islands were subjected to forced labor.
5: Hannah Zimmerman co-authored the book with Pletnikoff. She says they were inspired by Unangan lore and mythology and decided to name their main character after a spiritual leader from the Aleutian chain, Sergei Soborov.
7: It's a story of Sergei, who discovers that he's a shaman. And he has this, you know, magical ability to talk to animals. And he discovers his purpose as a conduit between the animal world and the human world.
5: Zimmerman says they used Sergei's role as a shaman to talk about elements, like how colonization wiped out certain Indigenous practices.
7: When we read the book to fourth and fifth graders in the fall, I'll never forget how at the end of the book, one of the fifth grade students came up to me. He was like, "I didn't know Aleuts could be superheroes."
5: Sergei and the White Seal is now available through the University Press of Colorado's website. Reporting for KUCB, I'm Maggie Nelson.
2: And I'm Jill Freitas.
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This next one goes out to my very good friend Christian Montone out in New Jersey. This is called Mirrors by the band Glare from Los Angeles.

Okay, next up is a fantastic new band from Liverpool. They're called Double Echo. This track is called In the Gallery, going out to Christian Montone again.

This is New Romance, and that makes me think of my wife, Jamie. Sending this one out to you. This is Lovers and Losers by Stephen Jones and Logan Skye.

Okay, this is a big track I'm sending out to Jamie and Luxa. This is their track. They took it away from me. It's the wonderful Bitch Face by Velvet Kills. They're from Lisbon, Portugal.

Okay, next up, this band is from New Orleans, Louisiana. And it's being remixed by Contravoid. Huge fan of this guy. The band is Special Interest, All Tomorrow's Carrie.

Now, where's the club in New Orleans that's playing this music? Because I want to be there. And I want all of you there with me. We can be dancing to this music. Sounds like fun, right? I love the name of the band that I'm about to play. They're called Peppy Pep Pepper. And they are from Vienna, Austria. And the name of the track is Momentum. Let's keep this momentum going.

Okay, let's go all the way east, Brooklyn, where the hipsters live. And it is a cliche, but it's not, because it's true. They are the hippest kids in the world. This is Nation of Language, This Fractured Mind.

You can't feel sad when you're listening to that track at all. But you might feel some sadness on this next one. It's called Infinite Sadness. Staying right here in Brooklyn, New York. This is Zeno and Oaklander off their new record,

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2: Early childhood education centers in rural Arkansas are facing a shortage of qualified workers, but a nonprofit is now stepping in to help. According to a study from the University of Arkansas, the industry is plagued with low pay and high turnover. Ashley Steed, Arkansas State Director for Save the Children, says her organization hopes to increase the early education workforce through its Rural Child Care Network program.
3: This goal is to increase child care availability and improve the quality of early childhood education. And we're doing this by collaborating with higher education partners to remove obstacles for people who are wanting to pursue careers in early learning.
2: She adds, without reliable workers, early learning and child care facilities cannot give children the tools they need to succeed. The program pays for all or part of a student's tuition and provides a stipend for books and other materials. 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It could also help with job shortages in remote areas.
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2: More information on the initiative is available at SaveTheChildren.org. I'm Frieda Ross, Arkansas News Service. 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
7: And

0: Yes, we're coming in hot this morning. That's Gregory Porter singing No Love Dying, and we're going to talk about that in just a minute. But first, I got to make sure that you know that you are tuned in to KABF 88.3 FM, where we are the voice of the people, listening to the workplace right here every Thursday morning from 9 to 10 o'clock. This is a place I heard BB say before I came on. She said that this is the place where you can't get what you're getting here nowhere else. Nowhere else. We bring you music. We bring you talk. We bring you education. We bring you affirmation. We bring you encouragement. We bring you pushback. We bring you all the things that you need to manifest the life that you want to live on this side, whatever that means for whoever you are. I am your host today, the Reverend Doctor. You can call me Denise. Tony is, you know, I don't know, but I am here, and I want to let you know how grateful I am to be here with you. I look forward to it. I really do. I look forward to being here, having these conversations, having conversations offline, thinking, researching, reading, asking questions, wondering, just trying to figure this whole thing out. I really do appreciate you. And it is in the spirit of Salbona that you are welcome into this space. It's that spirit of oneness that binds us together by our humanity. There is nothing that we can do about the fact that we are bound by our humanity, but we can rethink, we can reimagine, we can reclaim what it really means to be human one to another. And that's what undergirds this conversation on this day. So thank you so much for joining us. The phone lines are open, absolutely, 501-433-0088, 501-433-0088. I really do not want to have to, I've been struggling with the restrictions that some people want me to put on those of you who call in. I don't want to give you any restrictions at all. I don't. But we do want to make sure that enough people have an opportunity to call in. So we're just asking you to be briefer. Be briefer. That's all. That's all I'm going to ask. I'm not going to restrict you. Just be briefer. Hotel already on the line. Yeah, I see you, Hotel. Wishing us life, prosperity, and health, and calling me by one of my nicknames, Double D. I got so many nicknames. Yes. Thanks for showing up. That means that you are doing well. You're not at the doctor. You ain't got anything going on. And I do want you to know, Hotep, that we are paying attention to everything that's happening around you. You are not alone in this fight. You are not alone. Even when I go over people's houses, we start talking about it. People send me text messages talking about it. And so we are watching and we are holding you in sacred space as the folks come for you. You know, I really do not get upset when people come for me. I really don't. As a matter of fact, I think I was talking to Jesse. Was it last week? Last Thursday? I think I was talking to Jesse last Thursday, and I told him, listen, I'm trying to live a life where I end up on the FBI's most wanted list. That's what I'm trying to do. I'm trying to end up on the FBI's most wanted list because that means that they consider you a force to be reckoned with. That means that they know that you can change some things. That means that they know you got power that they did not expect you to have. That means that they are threatened. That means that they like, wait a minute. I'm standing in the presence of excellence that can change this whole thing around. Yes, put me on the list. So also Lo says he appreciates us holding him in sacred space as he goes through this. And not just you, all of you who are being affected, but you know you have a special place with us because we journey together every single week. I want to, I feel like I hear something. I want to talk about justice. I started this conversation on Tuesday and did not wrap it up. I'm one of those Monday morning quarterbackers. Every time I leave here, I'm rethinking, like, what could I have said? What should I have said? How can I say it differently? Like all that. And so Lo says, if they are coming after you, you must be doing something right and justified. If they are coming after you, you must be doing something right and justify. Absolutely. And what I do not do is call that the devil. I do not call that the devil. I call that righteous living. That's what I call it. When they on your trail, when the system is trying to swallow you up. That's how I feel. For real. That's how I feel. Gregory Porter is singing this song, No Love Dying. I just ran across it last night. That's not even the song I had intended to play this morning. Perhaps I'll play the other song. I don't know. It's called The World. This World is Sick. And so that's what I was thinking about. But I just happened to stumble up on the Tiny Desk concert that Gregory Porter gives on NPR. I found it on YouTube, but it's hosted by NPR, and he was singing this song. And I really appreciate the words, and I want to share them and let them ground our conversation this morning. And so Gregory Porter, he even in the concert, he even talks about it a little bit, about what motivated him, inspired him to write this song. And of course, I'm thinking about it a little deeper because he only had I don't think they're supposed to talk, because he was like, I know I'm not supposed to talk, but anyway, so he just gave us a little snippet. But basically what I feel like I hear Gregory Porter saying to us, because I really do believe that music communicates with us. I really believe that even if it's not the words, the melody, it's speaking to us. It's sharing with us. It's trying to impact us in some way if we are open to it. And so I like to take some time to sit with it. Just sit with the song and sit with the words. And what he's saying is that all of us can take responsibility for making sure that we do not allow love to die. He says that love is dying all around us. So when you think about it, if I apply the lens of social justice to that, which is he's coming from a more spiritual place, but I want to come through the lens of social justice. When you look at everything that's happening, the way that we are treating each other on the street, it's a white couple that got 15 and 20 years because they call themselves rolling up on a black. Look, I don't know why y'all won't leave us alone. We is not playing with y'all, Miss Ma'am, Mr. Sir. They rolled up on some black people that were having a birthday party for their child, and they did some, and they ended up in jail. Listen, stop. So the way that we are interacting with each other, especially across racial lines, especially across ethnic lines, and the way that we are, the way that things are happening in the political sphere, the way that things are happening just all around us is a prime example of what Gregory Porter is saying, that the death of love is all around us. But he says, listen, I don't care what's going on. This is the part that where he was talking. He said, I think about this in my own house. No matter what's happening in my own house, no matter what I'm facing in my own life, I am not going to let it have so much impact on me that I let love die. And so he's talking about this bird in the song. He's like, the bird flew into his window. Have y'all ever seen birds do that before? You really shouldn't laugh. You really shouldn't laugh, but baby, I know I be laughing. And it just means you got some clean windows. That's all it means. Nothing wrong with the bird. Just got some clean windows. So the bird flies into the window and then it hurts itself. His wing is broken. And so one could see how that's like, oh my God, oh my God, oh my God. So we're going to start stressing because maybe it's about to die because the wing is broken. And Gregory Porter's like, no, calm down. I picked up the bird, I helped the bird heal, and I sent the bird on its way. We don't have to kill any love around here. No matter what we are facing, we can make sure that we hold on to love, because on some level, that is all that we have that will bind us together in that spirit of Sal Bodis. So he's like, don't let this system get us so far down that we turn on each other and we stop loving. That's what he's saying, and I really do appreciate that. So just like Stevie, this is low. Just like Stevie Wonder said, love is in need of love today. Oh, what song is that? Love is in need of love today. And what's that other song? What the world needs now is love. Who sing that? Sweet love. Who sing that? I don't even know who sing, but I can find all this stuff. And so I really appreciate that. And then he goes on to talk about how there was, He was evidently buying some flowers. Man just asked me last night, do I like flowers? I love me some live flowers, yes. I don't do artificial. I really don't. Lilies are my favorite, especially the ones that grow in my backyard. But I even planted some in the front yard. Oh, they just beautiful. And so he was buying these flowers, and he only bought three from some little old ladies. But the woman gave him four. And he was like, okay, see? This is yet another example of how you can decide for yourself. You can hold yourself responsible and accountable for your own universe, making sure that nothing causes you to kill love. Nothing causes you to let love die on your watch. You have full control over that. There will be no love dying here, is what Gregory Porter asks us to consider on this day. And I think about that, the song, I feel like, really works with the conversation about justice. I've been thinking about justice for a long, long, long time. One of the things that I've been thinking about as it relates to justice is not that the conversation I'm having in my head about justice is not just for justice. It's about every single way that we move in this country, in this world, on this planet as humans. It undergirds all of that. The way that we think about justice undergirds the way that we move together as people. Caller, you're live on the air, KABF. Thanks for calling The Workplace.
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0: Good morning.
1: You know, this, the way the world goes, in a sense, people, I would say, call themselves sane. Say, oh, I'm a sane person. So now, if you are insane, you are no kind of people like me. You ain't vote for nobody. You ain't worried about no religion, nobody like this. But that would make you be insane. So all the sane people look at the world, what your sane tales are done. Look at what your religion is. I mean, just everything you call sane, really look at it. And the same person gonna make the same damn mistakes over and over. They gonna put the same people in power around, knowing that they really don't give a damn about it. Well, these powerful people don't care nothing about you. You put them in office, they talk a good talk, and then what do they do? So, I'm insane. Now, for the FBI, shit, I've been on that ever since I was born. Father, boy, you got it, yeah. That's nothing new to me. Shit, I'm crazy in hell, really. I'm the crazy nigga that owns our life.
0: Oh, my goodness.
1: I just said it like this. I talked to you. I'm going to meet you one day. I talked to you.
0: Okay.
1: Thank you.
0: You're welcome. I put you on my to-do list. Every single time I write one to say, I got to find this king, I do. I'm gonna make it happen. I promise. I'm going to make it happen. So that's interesting. And that those of us who consider ourselves sane and we are navigating this world through these systems, actually, we are not sane because the systems will not allow you to be sane. And so those of us who are not complicit in these systems, or we have reduced our complicity, because I'm not really sure that we can absolutely divest from the systems completely. I'm not sure how that looks because of the way the world is set up, the way that it's structured, but you can minimize its impact and you can minimize your participation in it. So those of us who choose to minimize our participation and reduce the level of impact it has on us, then we're the ones that's insane because we are going against the grain. And so that's what the caller is asking us to think about. So in this case, I would rather be insane than sane. And so when you talk about the people that are being voted into to office, I absolutely do not think that the world of politics is going to do right by us until we reject the notion of being a republic. If we really embrace what it means to be a democracy, where there's one person that has one vote and the majority wins, then that's an entirely different system that we have than what we have now, where we have to, we're, we're voting for people to represent us, and then they're positioned to allow themselves to be bought and sold for their vote and for their for their vote on something, or for their kickback on something, or for them to turn the other turn away and not look at something. And so as long as we continue in this particular system, it's not going to work for us, especially since we haven't yet grasped, I don't think, hold to what Bobby Seale says as a co-founder of the Black Panther Party. If you want to have power in this country, in this world, as it stands right now, you have got to get in office. You've got to hold office, because that's where the decisions are made that affect your daily life. And so we're fighting now against voter suppression. We're fighting now against the war on immigrants. We're fighting now against the war on people who are impoverished. We're fighting now the system of the healthcare system, all because of the policies that are being made and the bills that are being enacted in the legislature. So until we have different people with different lived experience that are operating on higher vibrations, that are not motivated, not in love with racism, not in love, in bed, in love with racism, with capitalism, with heterosexism, until we change that, then the system is not going to work for us. Now, the way that it can work in its present state is that if you have someone in office that understands the movement that we are making as a community, the movement to divest and build a new system, and build a new system that is just, that is equitable, that is inclusive, that is peaceful, then if we can get somebody in office that's going to vote on our behalf, because they recognize the work that we are doing, that is something that can make a difference in this current system. But other than that, no, we got to dismantle this stuff. Point blank, period. So here's what Lo says. Lo says, our current system is bastardized. A blending of two or more systems trying to act as one. Oh, is that what bastardized means? Because I'm over here like, wait, what bastardized? Our current system is bastardized, a blending of two or more systems trying to act as one. Well, I actually do think that it is one system. I really do think that it is one system. It's just very complex, because they all feed off of each other. Like, they all work hand in hand. They're all intertwined. They are all commingled. I do think it's one system. And that's what makes it so treacherous, because it has so many arms and so many legs, and it's moving in so many different directions at the same time. Like, it's just, on some level, it's absolutely brilliant. You can't celebrate that, though, because of how harmful and traumatic it is. Absolutely. So that's what Lo says. And so I've been thinking about this justice, and how, when we think about, again, the way that I'm thinking about justice, I can apply it to any other aspect of our lives. But this is not a world that is concerned about justice. The world is not at all concerned about justice.

0: the equivalent of punishment. And so think about the criminal injustice system for just a moment. No matter who you are, no matter your race, no matter your gender, no matter any identity that this world has put on you, just think about how you feel about the criminal injustice system. If someone kills a person that you love, the first thing we say is, I know in the Black community, we're going to say, look, we're not going to allow this to be a statistic. You're going to solve this. That's what you're going to do. Other people that are non-Black, you expect justice. You waiting on justice. You know justice is coming your way. But what we mean, so then we say, okay, because you harmed me in this way by taking out somebody that I love, I want this person, I want my loved one to receive justice. So that means I want you to get life. I want you to get the death penalty. I want you to get locked up and never be able to come out again. I don't want you to be able to talk to your family because I can't talk to my loved one. You shouldn't be able to talk to yours either. You shouldn't be able to have a relationship with your children because now my child is gone. And we call that justice when actually that is punishment. And so because we want to punish people, we end up hearing folks catching charges and then their sentence is 85 years. Now, what now? 85 years? Or your sentence is life without the possibility of being paroled. That is not justice. That is punishment. And so whenever we get mad or whenever we call ourselves going to get our lick back, that's what I say, I'm going to get my lick back, then we want to punish people. That's not justice. That's punishment. And that's what I feel like we have to pay attention to right now because that is what's happening in every aspect of the world. If you want to have if you want to honor your child's gender identity by making sure that you are giving them the care that they need to make whatever transition they need, you get punished for that. So now we're not going to allow any kind of gender identity affirming health care especially in the South, in this, I don't want to say the whole country because everybody doesn't act like this, but there's a whole movement to say, no, we don't believe in this, so we're going to punish you if you try. And so then they put in these laws where the doctor can go to jail. Think about abortion. It's supposed to be a tool, just one tool in the box of reproductive justice, but yet there are some people who don't appreciate it. They don't like it. So if you want it, if you expect to have, we're going to punish you. We're going to send the doctor to jail. We're going to put you in jail if you do something that we consider to be unjust. Caller, you're on the air. This is Denise. Thanks for calling the workplace.
1: Real, boy, God, I like to say, real justice is you reap what you sow. You get what you put out. Whatever it is you put out is yours. It ain't none of them. That's your baby. It ain't none of mine. You see what I'm saying?
0: Yep.
1: Now, faith justice go, oh, we just and convict you of all kinds of charges. You know, in the book, it talks about if the people in power, say the lawyers and the judges and all this, if they convict a person that's innocent of a crime, of a charge, say he go on death row and get killed, and it found out that they didn't do that crime, the people who put him in there supposed to serve the same sentence what they gave that person. But they don't do that. You see, that's unjust. But anyway, I'll talk to you later. So.
0: You ain't worked up, are you, King? Don't let us get you worked up. So here's what Lo says. Lo says, however, ask yourself, this is supposed to be a democracy, yet it is a system that operates under a republic. Ask yourself, this is supposed to be a democracy, yet it is a system that operates under a republic. I beg to, No. Show me where it says that we are a democracy. Point me to it. Send me the link. Send me the act. Send me the where it is in the Constitution. What's the Pledge of Allegiance? I might not even be able to recite it anymore because I definitely don't recite no Pledge of Allegiance. Let me see. I pledge allegiance to the flag, United States of America, and to the Republic for which it stands. That is the Pledge of Allegiance to the flag. To this country, to the republic. This ain't no democracy. So we're not acting like a republic. What we're acting like is that we're acting like we are democracies. So if you ask me, it's the other way around. It's not.

0: that this is a republic, but we are acting like we want to operate like it's a democracy, and that's why we get mad. That's why we get so mad, because we're acting like we live in a democracy. Like, y'all ain't supposed, they ain't supposed to be able to do this. I'm supposed to have rights. No. The republic does not give you that. And that's why the language that we use is so important, because what you say is what you see. So you keep saying democracy, and so that's what you want to see, but that's not what this is. That ain't real. That's not the reality of it at all. So that's another discussion concerning the 13th Amendment. Okay, well, I'll look up the 13th Amendment and we can talk about it. I don't have a problem with it, because I don't know about that. So I don't mind taking a look at it, of course, and we can keep the conversation going. And so when we think about think about justice and how it manifests as punishment, I was invited to go to see a comedy show, but we met up at Whole Hog. It was my first time at Whole Hog. I'm not a barbecue person, but I will eat some ribs. I did get them burnt ends. They were salty, though, but I think that was probably a bad day. I'll try them again. But we went to Whole Hog, and they were introducing me to one of their friends. So a mutual friend introduced us, and one of the people that was at the table is half Japanese. And so she started talking about her heritage, and she said, oh my goodness, I'm going to have a party. I have this party every 2 years. It's a Happy New Year party for the Japanese culture, and I would love for you to come. So she invited me. I'm like, okay. So we're at the party in her house, and the whole point of it is to celebrate her heritage, yes, but also to educate those of us who don't know anything about her heritage, which I really appreciate. And so she was talking to us. I don't know how we got on the topic of education, but we were talking. This was after the party. I was staying late because I was still trying to try all the food. I'm one of them ones that nibble all the way through. I don't just sit and eat a whole meal. I'm just nibbling all the way. So I'm like, wait, let me try that right there. Ooh, that broth was so, I don't know. Ooh, it was good food. But she said that in Japan, for the first 2 years of school, when a child enters school, the first 2 years are spent not on learning anything that's coming in a book, but it's learning how to be a citizen, learning how to be a good citizen. They spend 2 years as they enter into the world, basically. So this is when the parents finally let go of their little bundles of joy to say, okay, I'm going to trust y'all with my children. But you know, this is about to be a difficult transition for me. And the children learn for 2 years. I was like, that's amazing. Because when I think about this country, like, we testing our children. Are they giving to, I believe they testing in kindergarten. Are they testing in kindergarten? I know they testing in elementary school. Why are we testing children in elementary school? Why are first and second graders having to learn how to take tests? Why is that necessary for them? Well, it's not necessary for them. It's necessary for the system. Because when we talk about this particular governor, Sarah Huckabee Sanders, and how she's fighting so hard to get this prison built, she's basing the need for the beds on what? The testing scores of third grade black boys. That's what she's using, and not just her. It's the paradigm. It's the structure. She's just pushing it forward. She ain't come up with, now y'all know she ain't come up, don't give her no credit now. You know she ain't came up with that. Okay, and so this is what the system needs for us to do to our children. So there's the caller said, this world don't love you. These politicians don't love you. And I was scrolling through Facebook. I was waiting on the people to come to the house, and I'm just scrolling. And I saw where somebody posted something that Trump said. Something like, I don't think about the finances of this country. I don't think about anybody. I know that part. I don't remember the first part, but I know that part at the end is verbatim. I don't think about anybody. And so some of us are like, look what he doing to us. Look how, there ain't nobody, we not even on his mind. He not doing nothing to you. This is him operating in his sanity. Because remember what the caller said, if you want to be right in this world, If you want to be walking upright in the world, you got to be insane to navigate this world. So those of you who are operating in sanity like this president, it ain't about you. It's about him and what he want to do. And all the people that's around him that's using him to get whatever it is they want from him. The dumbfounding of America. This is low. The dumbfounding of America for the school to prison pipeline. The dumbfounding of America. I would call it the dumbing down of America for the school to prison pipeline. You know, and so this is part of my conversation, right? Well, I'm talking about justice and how justice really looks like punishment. You think about, the reason for testing, the dumbfounding of America for the school to prison pipeline. That's the reason of testing. But here's my argument, though. My argument is against that. And here's my argument. If we believe that racism, capitalism, the forcible removal of First Nation people, the enslavement of members of the African diaspora, if we really believe that all the people who are responsible for setting up those systems and those structures are the ones with the power and have had the power to develop us into this United States of America, because we didn't start out as the United States of America, right? And so that we go. So if they are the people who are responsible for the world in which we live, they are not dumbing us down. They was already dumb. They could not, there's no way that they could have created an intelligent system. There's no way that they could have created a system that honors thinking, that honors creativity, that honors innovation, that honors inclusion, that honors the divine expression in every human's life. There's no way they could have done it because they themselves do not have the capacity. And so one of the questions that I've asked an elder before, and I'm asking you, is if they are the ones responsible for how we move today, then what do we know about what it means to love each other? Where was our model? Because even now, when I think about violence in the home, there's violence in. I'm looking at the rates of domestic violence, and it's just mind-boggling. And I just don't even understand it. I do not understand how you can say that you love somebody, that you can give yourselves over to a commitment. I don't care if it's marriage or not, because I'm not one who even believes in the institution of marriage. So I ain't talking about being married. I'm talking about you all decide for yourselves that we're going to do life together. You can make a commitment to each other, because for me, that's all that matters, whether you got a piece of paper or not. Now, don't get me wrong. You, at some point, you're going to need that paper because of the system, and you're going to have to tell the people where your money going to go, or else they're going to take it from you. So I get it. But in terms of needing it having to be a necessity for you to prove that you love somebody, nah, that ain't true for me. And so this system, if you say, how can you say that you love somebody? I've given myself over to, my whole self over to you, and then you beat me. And I don't care which side it comes from, because don't act like men don't get beaten. The only difference is when a woman gets beat, there is a possibility, it's more probable, the statistics are in favor of her telling somebody, her going to get some help, her filing a complaint or trying to get an order of protection against you. Men, they don't want to do that, because the system of toxic masculinity will not allow them to walk into no police office or even walk into their own office where they work, or even tell their best friend that their wife, their girlfriend, this little old 5'4" woman that weighs 125 pounds. She must be white. Let me think about me. 5'6". Those of us that stick it in a snicker, we weigh a 170, 180, that we put our hands on you and knocked you out. You're not going to tell it. And so anybody who's doing the violence, anybody who's perpetrating, like, how is that classified as love? And then we say, well, you know, I stayed because I wanted to make it work. What is you making work, love? And then we say, well, I wanted to keep my family together. So this what you want your children to grow up into? So I see now that I'm agreeing a lot with the caller. This is not, that's what you call sanity, but that's insane. And I'm speaking on behalf of one who wished that somebody in the house, in my house, would have walked away. Said, we're not going to let the children see this. Well, I ain't never seen my mama get beat. I've never seen that. But violence does not have to be about hitting somebody. I wish y'all could hear the conversation after the conversation sometime. Last Thursday when Tony said he had to go, the other four of us sat in this room for an hour and we were talking. We just kept on talking we were talking about all the things that we were talking about. Oh, wait a minute. Here's Lo. Some people do not know how to love, whether they be a man or a woman. I agree. And part of it is because I don't think we even know what love is, number one. Number two, when I talk to my friends about the relationships that I have and I tell them that I negotiate them before making a decision about whether or not I want to enter to the relationship, they look me upside my head. What you mean you negotiate? Caller, you're live on the air. KBF, thanks for calling the workplace.
1: You're more than welcome. Good morning, Sister Denise.
0: Good morning, Ezekiel.
1: To your listeners and those on the web. You mentioned that one of the things you heard say was someone accepted abuse because they want to keep their family together.
0: Yes.
1: So that's a big undertaking, if you will, being victims of the Acton diaspora. The families of the folks who were shipped over here for slavery, there were no family. They would separate mothers from their newborn. They would separate fathers from their whoever they made it with, if you will. That there were no families. Keep your family together was almost an impossible dream. So that's what a lot of folks are still suffering from. Because to be a victim of the African diaspora means that you went through hundreds of years of, let's say, social engineering. We have a lot to overcome. Now, we're tired, and that's why it looks like we ain't getting nothing done, because the little gains we've made, they are taking them away. But you mentioned that there are ways to overcome those, like putting folks in office that will do the work for those that they should be doing the work for. It's almost a hill that you can't climb, but it's a hill that can be climbed, because it's been climbed before. So we have these problems, but we will overcome these problems, and we're tired because we've been working for hundreds and hundreds of years. No other people that I've ever witnessed here on the planet Earth have had to undergo what we've undergone. As a result of everything we did, America is the greatest country in the world, but it couldn't have been like this if it had not been for those Africans who had all that knowledge, wisdom, and understanding. They came over here and built this place, didn't get any credit at all. From one shore to the other, all the way up to the North Pole with the Henson exploration, whatever his name was. I think it was Hinton or Henson. But we've been everywhere, done everything, and Columbus would still be floundering in the ocean if it hadn't been for a sailor of African descent. So these things that we're undergoing is not all our fault, even though we have the ability to get up and do right. Social engineering has a heck of an effect. Like you said, ladies, I'm just trying to keep my family together and will endure all of this. What she's been doing now ain't nowhere near as bad as when they ship kids down the river. Go from one plantation to the other, never be seen. So that's why we do a lot of things that we do. And I'm going to get off somebody that's called. So I really enjoy your show, Sister Denise. I enjoy your calls. I get something from all of them. I try to get something from everybody that calls. Thank you once again for your platform.
0: Thanks.
1: Oh, yeah, and if anybody can, send in a donation to the radio station. Name $5 or $6. Don't help. Thanks very much.
0: I appreciate that plug. Thank you. And so one of the ways that I agree with Ezekiel 100%, one of the ways that we can, though, one of the ways that we can move forward as members of the African diaspora to fight this particular piece about the family is to stop allowing this system to create situations for us that they turn around and use as weapons against us. So when he talks about family, right, from the beginning, when we stepped foot on this shore after being kidnapped and captured from our land, our motherland, when they began to separate us. And so when you talk about, so this world wants to make you think that family has to be defined by a husband and a wife and I think it's 2.5 children and a white picket fence and a house. Okay, that's what this world says that family looks like. And so some of us are enduring all of these things because we have bought into the lie that that's a family. People have told me because I am single that I don't have a family yet. What you talking about? I am my family. What do you mean? And so when we think about how they ripped, not only did they snatch the children from their mother's bosom, not only did they do that, they made the enslaved person sing as it was happening because they didn't want to hear the mothers crying because that would have made them feel too bad. Just like now, they don't want critical race theory talk because it makes them feel guilty. They don't want to deal with their emotions. They don't want to deal with reality. So they would strip the children from the family. And then they would make sure that even if you found love on the plantation, which happened a lot, we don't talk about that. It happens a lot. Then they would make sure that they separate. They would sell you off to another plantation so that there would not be any kind of love between this man and this woman. That's not what they wanted. And then when we get over here and we start, you know, we rocking on into this system, if you wanted to be on welfare once upon a time, you could not have a man in the house. So now you have, the system has said that this is the way we define family. We define family by a man and a woman in the household together, but then you tell the black woman in particular, they told all the women, but the black woman in particular, you tell her, oh, no, you can't have a man. That means you can't have a family. And so you're saying, well, no, I'm going to endure all of this to have a family. That's what they call family. You ain't got to call it that. Hello. Oh, I'm sorry, caller. Please call back, caller. Call back. I wasn't even looking at the light. Here's Lo. Not only that, our babies were used as alligator bait. Our babies been used as all kind of bait. Our babies have been dehumanized. Our people and it's not just black folk. Plenty of us have been dehumanized by these systems. Absolutely. And so then they say, and for welfare, you cannot have a man in the house. And so this is where the family's supposed to be, but you can't have one. Caller, you're live on the air, KBF. Thanks for calling the workplace.
1: What a good day. You know, it's amazing to me. We got sane people. They call themselves black. They call themselves Afro-American. Now, my understanding, one young name, one little part over there, probably wasn't big as Arkansas. Now, the whole country is called Africa. And even the people in the country born there call it Africa too. And then you over here talking about you, the Afro-American. Do that make any sense? You know, just look like we just don't think about the labels and things that we accept and live by, thinking it's going to work out for our best benefit. I'm not no Afro-American whenever I get down. Now, another thing, I mentioned something about the woman being a teacher. And I kind of got a little kickback on it. A man, before he have his seed in him, should be projecting what kind of seed he want first of all, if he going to produce. The woman should be thinking what kind of egg she going to have. A woman is the first teacher. She start teaching the child in her womb. You can't get around being a teacher. You is a teacher. We men are supposed to be protecting our black women a hell of a lot better than what we do. We're supposed to be giving them more respect, putting them up on the pedestal than what they really is. Every day is Mother's Day. Every day. And we, as men, need to treat our women with the respect they really do. Ain't nobody getting on this planet without a woman. You can bet your butt on that. Thank you.
0: Okay, I'm trying to hold all this in my head. I hope I can hold it all in my head. So, so let me go back to finish what I was saying about the families. And so you, so then we talked about how you couldn't have a man in the home if you were on welfare. And then we talk about mass incarceration. Mass incarceration, it absolutely, there's a disproportionate number of Black folks. Now is the women, the number of women is even rising. So the mass incarceration, the number of Black men that are incarcerated or the number of Black women are incarcerated, then how you gonna have a family based on your definition if you keep incarcerated? You make up reasons to incarcerate Black folks in particular. You make up reasons to incarcerate Black women, Black men, Black children. And then you say, but the definition of family is to have two parents in the home. And so now, because you have fixed it so that there aren't two parents in the home, you say, look at these families. Look at the Black family. See, that's what's wrong with them. They ain't got no man in the house. That's what's wrong with them. Now, wait a minute. Stop trying to shame us because you are sane. Because remember, those of us who are insane, because we don't go along with this stuff, we call it insanity. Because we don't go along with this stuff. You are saying, so you think you're telling us the right thing, but you are not keeping things in the proper context. They have stripped you of what they call family, and now they're weaponizing it against you, saying this is what's wrong with your home because you don't have a man in. We've been in the Black community, especially, we've still been raising children. We've still been educating. We've still been educating ourselves. We've still been teaching. We've still been doing everything. We've still been making this world work even without having a man or a woman in the home. So don't try to stigmatize me. Don't try to shame me. Don't try to use it as a weapon because you made it so. And so one of the ways that we as members of the African diaspora can move beyond this is to stop letting them define life for us. That's not that family doesn't have to look like what they say it looks like. You make it look like what you want to look like. That's what I mean about negotiating my relationships. I'm not entering no relationship. We can be talking about buying a house. We can be talking about getting a job. We can be talking about dating. We can be talking about a sexual experience. I don't care what we're talking about. I don't enter into any kind of relationship until I first read every word and then have a conversation so that I can ask my questions. You can ask your questions. I can ask you what you want. You can ask me what I want, and we can decide whether or not we are going to agree on this. That's what I mean. You got to talk this stuff through. And so when the caller says, we're not thinking, 100% we're not thinking. The world don't want us to think. And I do think it's possible, King, and I can't believe I'm even saying this. I do think it's possible that sometimes we overthink things. People have asked me a lot. I get that a lot. Don't you think you overthink stuff? And this is usually my response. I don't think I overthink at all. I think y'all ain't thinking enough. That's what I think. But in this particular case, when you talk about being called African American or Afro American, Jesse Jackson coined that phrase. And he coined that phrase because he felt like Black people in particular, members of the African diaspora that are living in the United States, you are not considered a citizen. You might see citizen on your paperwork, on your documentation, but the world, this system of white inhumanity does not regard you that way. They don't treat you like a human. They don't treat you like a citizen. They don't make any pathways to you for you to be received as a citizen of this country. And so he said, so he believed though that we needed to find some connection somewhere. We ain't gonna get it here. Where can we get it from? So let's trace back to our roots. Everybody has to trace back to Africa. And so let's call ourselves African American so that we can feel some kind of connection to what it means to be human. So that's where the term came from. Now, whether you want to apply it to yourself or not, that's fine. But Jesse wasn't thinking about the name of the continent and which part of the continent. He was just hoping, because you know he always talked about keep hope alive. He was trying to give us some hope for what it means to be human. And then when Ezekiel was talking, it made me think about this book. The name of this book is Last Seen. Last Seen, the enduring search by formerly enslaved people to find their lost families, the enduring search by formerly enslaved people to find their lost families. Caller, you're live on the air, KBS. Woo, woo, woo, woo. Oh, caller, wait. I'm going to need you to, you have to call back. You got to cut down whatever's going on in the background. I know my ears can't stand it because I'm hard of hearing. And then it's by Judith Geisberg. It's by Judith Geisberg, G-I-E-S-B-E-R-G. Because sometimes when we have these conversations on the air, people will call me or they'll connect with me some kind of way and they'll be like, is everything you say true? Look, we're not making this stuff up. And so for those of you who need to read it in a book in order for you to believe that it's true, and everything that you read in the book is not true, but it's helpful. It'll give you something to work with. Caller, you're live on the air, KBF. Thanks for calling the workplace.
1: Real quick, I'm going to hit on the subject of human a little bit. If you dig deep enough, human goes back to mean black. Human. If you are not black, really, you ain't even human. You something other that evolved from human. You're not really human. You have to look up these words and go back as deep as you can with them to see what it really come from. Human means black.
0: Okay, Colin says human means black. But they got Miss Mary. Hey, Miss Mary, talked to you in a long time. What's the name of the book again? The name of the book is Last Seen, L-A-S-T. That's the first word, S-E-E-N, by Judith Geisberg. J-U-D-I-T-H is her first name, J-U-D-I-T-H. And then her last name is G-I-E-S-B-E-R-G. G as in glory, I-E-S-B as in black. E-R-G as in glory. Hallelujah. that's the name of the book. And you know what we do? We try to patronize our black bookstore over here. Pyramid. I know it's easy to do Amazon. And that's another thing we can do. We can support each other. So Ezekiel says we're going through a lot. That's what I was trying to find. I don't have time now, but I was trying to find that Facebook post that I saved, that I took a screenshot, because it was listing all of the things that only black people have been through. So it started with the system of enslavement. Then it started talking about the lynching, black codes. It was talking about Jim Crow, Jane Crow. And it was talking about how redlining, voter suppression. Like, it was going through this. I mean, it goes through this whole list. And then it says nobody else in this world. Well, I don't know if I can speak for the world on this. Nobody else in this country has been through this much stuff that's black. And we still go, I cannot understand other than the only, let me say it like this. The only way I can understand this country, this planet's obsession with melanated people, and those of us that have even more melanin, the only way that I can understand the obsession is that you are afraid of the light of excellence, because you are a roach. And what happens when you turn a light on and there are roaches somewhere in the house? If the light comes on in the room that they in, what do? They scatter, because they don't want to be exposed, because they know you're going to come for them. And so the light of excellence that lives in melanated people is so powerful that this world cannot stand to be illuminated. And every time we show up, this is another way that black folks in particular can get from under this system, is to recognize that every time you show up, everywhere you show up, in front of all the people you show up in front of, you show up as excellent. You show up as the light. You ain't got to open your mouth for them to know it. It's in the way you walk. It's in the way you carry yourself. It's in the way you look. It's in your very presence. People can, let me tell you something. When you walk in a room, people can feel the energy shift. They might not be able to name it. They might not be able to understand it, but they definitely feel it. And all you did was show up. So the biggest way that we can divest from this being tired and exhausted as Black folks is to stop carrying the weight of the definitions of these concepts that this world has put forth. Because I started with justice. That's just an idea somebody had. That ain't real. This justice, whatever they call it, that ain't real. And so we have to stop letting them tell us who we are and know who we are and walk in it every day. Thank you so much for joining us for The Workplace. Look, Miss Mary, yes, it's so good to be in relationship with you today. I can't wait to talk to you soon. Thank you for joining us for The Workplace. You have been live right here at KABF 88.3 FM, where we are the voice of the people. I'm your host. I've been your host today, the Reverend Doctor. You can call me Denise, and I can't wait to see you again on Tuesday. We'll have even more conversation. Talk soon.
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3: My name is Aaron McKelvey, and I'm very proud to be a sustaining member for KABF. 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I have several shows that I love to listen to. The Pick and Post, Thanos, I like the Fix It Guys. I listen to Nevermind the Morning Show and the Rural War Room. 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
5: Hear the sad ballad of a big fool today on Hightower's Radio Lowdown. Years ago, when America was mired in the horror of the Vietnam War, Pete Seeger wrote a lament about the stupidity and vanity of leaders who keep plunging us into such mindless disasters. It was about the Big Muddy. The captain told us to ford a river. That's how it all begun. We were knee-deep in the Big Muddy, but the big fool said to push on. It'll be a little soggy, but just keep slogging. We'll soon be on dry ground. We were waist-deep in the Big Muddy, and a big fool said to push on. All we need is a little determination, men. Follow me. I'll lead. We were neck-deep in the Big Muddy, and a big fool said to push on. Unfortunately, the big fool is back, this time miring our nation in another of those witless wars of choice that he had ridiculed when running for president. But, doing the bidding of Israel's corrupt government, Trump attacked Iran. He blustered that the, quote, skirmish would be over in days. Iran would surrender everything. Our gasoline prices would go down. Peace would blossom throughout the Middle East, and world leaders would rally round America. None of that happened. Instead, Trump has splurged $25 billion of our dollars on this foray so far. Iran's leadership has outwitted Trump's feckless Pentagon chief, and they now control the global price of oil. To divert attention from the embarrassment of his needless war, our huckster-in-chief is now doing PR events touting the, quote, grandeur of that billion-dollar luxury ballroom he wants to tack onto our White House, a rich boy add-on that only the billionaire class will ever go into. This is Jim Hightower saying, of all the things America actually needs, he is focused on a sparkly ballroom. And the big fool says to push on. The Hightower Radio Lowdown is made possible by you subscribers to Jim Hightower's Lowdown on Substack. Find us at jimhightower.substack.com.
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Digging from the CD After All, that was a saxophone of James Carter and the track on there called Tejos Ciudades, I believe that is in Spanish, not the great on Spanish. And we began this with Sonny Rollins and Horace Silver and a track on there, I believe. Let me check that out. It's Horace Silver from the CD Radio days, and I believe that was called. I'm trying to find that out again. Got it right here in front of me. Oh, Senor Blues. Excuse me. We'll continue right now with some Catherine Russell from her CD Harlem on My Mind.

taken from the CD Wolfgang. That was the Vibes of Warren Wolf and their track on there called Grand Central. Before that, we listened to Jack Dejanette featuring John Scofield there on guitar from the CD Hudson and Bob Dylan's Hard Rain Gonna Fall. Got some good for you right now, George Coleman Quartet. And this is taken from the CD Blues Inside Out and Oleo.

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2: This is Dr. Sharice Jones Branch, and this is your Black History Moment. Lincoln University, the first degree-granting historically black college, was established as Ashmun Institute in Chester County, Pennsylvania, in 1854 to, quote, provide a higher education in the arts and sciences for male youth of African descent, end quote. In 1866, the institution was renamed Lincoln University. The first African-American president was named in 1945, and in 1952, the institution began admitting women. Between 1854 and 1954, Lincoln produced 20% of the black doctors and 10% of the black lawyers in the United States. Today, the institution offers 37 undergraduate majors and 5 pre-professional programs to approximately 2,500 students. Notable alumni include Roscoe Lee Brown, Cab Calloway, Langston Hughes, Thurgood Marshall, and Kwame Nkrumah.

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Yes, let's do a couple of tracks by Clifford Anderson from the CD Been Down This Road Before. Clifford Anderson on trombone. We'll listen to Mission Statement and Nana by Clifford Anderson. Welcome to Jazz Venue. I'm your host, Russell. Thanks for tuning in. Got another hour or so of our great jazz music, so just settle back, listen in. And we'll continue it right now with Richard Howell from his CD Moon or The Beer Run.

taken from the CD Kate's Soul Food. That was the vocals of Alan Harris and a track on there called New Day. Before that, we heard the Chris Norman Trio from the CD High Wire and Sunny. And we also listened to Richard Howell and Sing the Songs of Samba Socks. Hey, let's listen to the Jazz All-Stars, Volume 1.

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11: Ladies and gentlemen, welcome to the Village Vanguard. Brace yourselves. There's a hurricane approaching from the Caribbean. Please welcome Blue Note recording artists, the incredible Chucho Valdez Quartet.

Thank you very much. Now, I would like to introduce to my sister, singer Mayra Caridad Valdez, Drupe Negrita. Yeah.

And welcome, listeners. My name is Willie Cosme, and you're listening to Salsa from A to Z. I've got 21 songs for you today, and I'm going to make sure I play each and every one of them. So let's just get the show on the road and enjoy 2 hours of some fine salsa.

What a way to start the show. We're about 30 minutes in, and already I got 6 songs in for you. I told you, we're going to play all 21 today. Let me tell you what we listened to. We started with Overjoyed with Frankie Negron. That was followed by Se Busca Una Mujer. I'm looking for a woman. That was Manolín El Médico de la Salsa from Cuba. We followed that with Los Charcos, Truco y Sus Tesos from Colombia. After that, it was Incertidumbre, Uncertainty. That was Julio Castro y Orquesta La Masacre. Followed by Bésame, Johnny Ray, Kiss Me. And we ended that first set with the late, great Frankie Ruiz and No Dudes de Mí, Don't Doubt Me. We're plunging ahead with some more salsa.

0: fine. But anyway, let's keep it going. What we listened to was Juan Formel and Los Bamban from Cuba, Este Amor Que Se Muere, This Love That's Dying. After that, it was Grupo Salao from Colombia, Eres Tú, It's You, followed by Jose Mangual Jr. and his orchestra, part of the song Yambú, his way of singing that famous Cuban song. We followed that with Gilberto Santa Rosa and Aunque Llueva, Even If It Rains, followed by Luis Enrique from Nicaragua, Cambia, Change. And we ended that set with Ella No Tiene La Culpa, It's Not Her Fault, Los Niches from Colombia. We're gonna keep it going. This program is produced by the Arkansas Broadcasting Foundation, KABF-FM in Little Rock, Arkansas, and is distributed through Affiliated Media Foundation Movement, AMFM, serving the needs and interests of low and moderate income Americans.
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3: Electronic politicking is very efficient, but not fun. Let's put the party back in politics. I'll tell you about it today on Hightower's Radio Lowdown. Washington's Democratic Party establishment keeps demanding that progressive members tone down their criticism of billionaire oligarchs and corporate autocrats. Why? Because the insiders want to rebrand the party as ideologically moderate. Time to get serious, they bark. Two things. First, on the ideology question, I'm with Woody Guthrie. Right wing, left wing, chicken wing, he said. I think Woody meant that most workaday people don't put 10 cents worth of faith in doctrinaire promises of political ideologues. Rather, they're looking for honest answers to the old labor song, "Which side are you on? The bosses, bankers, and billionaires, or the rest of us?" Second, on the matter of seriousness, I find that both the Democratic Party and the larger progressive movement have gotten way too serious. They've become lost in their latest 21-point plan, email outreach strategies, hourly fundraising targets, Zoom meetups, and other digitalized corporate metrics of how to manipulate politics. But wait, what is politics? My dictionary says it's, quote, the science and art of forming a community effort to seek and exercise power in public affairs. Why would we try to make such a spirited, unifying, social pursuit into a rote, tedious, manipulative game? Instead, what if Democrats actually brought people together not to recite pre-cut positions but around community interests? And let's create events that people, especially newcomers, might want to go to. Mix the politics and issues with a little food, beer and wine, live music, and, well, fun. This is Jim Hightower saying, when I first ran for office, my lifelong co-conspirator Susan DeMarco came up with the perfect expression for such politicking. She said, let's put the party back in politics. The Hightower Radio Lowdown is made possible by you subscribers to Jim Hightower's Lowdown on Substack. 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
4: It's your boy Wildfire Flat. I'm from Philly, man. When I listen to that motivation music, I turn to that KABF. You feel me? That's Steffi and Nicole. Let's get it rocking, baby.

Locked In with your girl, Stephanie Nicole, where pain turns into power and your voice, it actually matters, right? Now, today, I need you to...

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Yes, we're talking about that today. But here's the twist. This is not a pity party. This is about power. Because somewhere along your journey, there was a moment where something inside of you said, enough. Enough of the hurt. Enough of the disrespect. Enough of putting everybody else before you. So today I want you to know, when was the moment you chose you? Welcome to Love on the Rock. They tried to break her, they tried to silence her. But pressure doesn't destroy diamonds. It creates them. From pain to power, from surviving to striving. You are now tuned into the voice of resilience, the sound of healing, the energy of elevation. This is not just a radio show. This is a movement live on the airwaves worldwide with your girl, Stephanie Nicole.

0: And I weather the storm, I'm not looking to stop. My God sent the angels, I'm good when I move like I move with the mob. Tears in the valley, this life is a jungle, I pray to the top. Life is a marathon, I'm running to him, I'm shaking off weights and I'm done with the fear, cause I'm running with God. Yeah, I'm running with God.
1: Yeah, I've been through the rain. Welcome to Flight 2026. We are prepared to take off into the new year. Please make sure your attitude and blessings are secured and locked in an upright position. All self-destructive devices should be turned off at this time. All negativity, hurt, and discouragement should be put away. Should we lose altitude under pressure during the flight, reach up and pull down a prayer. Prayers will automatically be activated by faith. Once your faith is activated, you can assist other passengers. There will be no baggage allowed on this flight. Captain God has cleared us for takeoff. Destination, greatness.
2: 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Click listen live. And while you're over there, click subscribe and donate today. I am going to go ahead and be real with you guys now because I would never ask you to open up if I wasn't willing to do the same. I'm talking about a moment where I had to fight for my life. Yes, a moment where fear was real and pain was real. And for a second, I didn't even recognize who I was anymore. Have you ever been there? You know, where you look in the mirror and you don't even recognize you anymore. That's what trauma does. It tries to strip you of your identity, your confidence, your voice. But here's what it didn't do. It didn't break me. It built me, you guys, because I made a decision that what I went through was not going to define me, but it was going to refine me. And somebody listening right now, you're in that space. You're hurting, but you're still here. And let me tell you something. That means your story is not over. So today, we're not hiding anymore. We're speaking. When did you finally say, I deserve better? It's a choice. What will you choose? This one right here is India Irie, I Choose. Let this song right here just minister to your soul. Today is your day for your new Choose Today. Because

But you have the choice, and that's what we're doing today. We're making that choice. If you haven't made that choice on today, you guys, you can. You can make up in your mind that I will choose better for myself. All right, y'all, it's time to dive into one of those Love on the Rock letters. And this is where we get really into real situations, no filters. I got a letter from a listener, and this one right here, it's heavy. Hey, Stephanie, I've been with my partner for 6 years, and we've built a life together, a home, memories. But for the last 2 years, I haven't felt loved. There's no affection, no communication, no effort.

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And let me say this, just because something used to be good, doesn't mean it still is. And love, real love, requires effort from both people. You cannot carry a relationship by yourself. And being afraid to start over, yeah, that's real. But staying somewhere you're not loved, that's a different kind of lonely. Do you stay and fight or walk away and choose peace? Well, it's time to take it all the way there, you guys. Some of y'all are not in love, you're in habit, you're in comfort, or you're in fear of the unknown. But let me tell you something that might shake you. You can love somebody and still need to let them go. Because love without effort, love without respect, love without growth, that's not love, that's attachment. And your peace is too expensive to keep paying for it with your happiness. I know some of you are looking for that agape love that God only can provide to you. So on today, I want you to reach up and grab that love that you're searching for. I want you to ask God to rain on you with his love, his peace, his protection. He's right there, and he's waiting on a yes from you.

That one right there is called Rain. Definitely a remix of SWV's song, Rain. I love how we can just flip music around and give God glory no matter how we're writing or expressing those lyrics. I love that so much. I hope you guys are enjoying this amazing show. This is Stephanie Nicole with Love on the Rock Radio Talk Show, inspiring and motivating you. I got another one for you coming up. This is Chucky Ellis, Folded, by popular request.

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1: You trying too hard, and it's not you. 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

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This is where faith and music collide. Tune in. The door is open. I'll

voices were never meant to stay silent. They were meant to rise, to inspire, and to change lives. This is your moment. Love on the Rock Radio Show with Stephanie Nicole is now booking exclusive interviews. For the dreamers, the survivors, the entrepreneurs, the artists, the voices the world have been waiting for, your story is powerful. Your voice is necessary, and your time is now. Step into the spotlight. Sit down with Stephanie Nicole and let the world hear you. Love on the Rock Radio Show, where your story becomes your legacy. Book your interview today. Good morning, King. From the break of dawn, I rise with you in my mind. A queen's first to honor the throne you carry daily. I see you, strong shoulders pressed with responsibility, leading your family.

0: knows his worth and commands with a quiet, unyielding authority. Your leadership isn't loud. It's a steady rhythm beneath every day. It's the consistency that teaches the young and steadies the weary. I see you in every task. The careful decisions, the difficult conversations, the moments of vulnerability you reveal when you hold space for others. I see the patience that forgives, the strength that protects, the fierce love that makes a home, a fortress, a sanctuary full of possibility. Know this, King. You are treasured beyond the praise you hear, valued beyond the task you complete, seen beyond the mask of endurance you wear for us all. Your crown is not a glittering thing you wear, but a quiet, radiant promise. The promise that your family will rise with you, that your legacy will echo through the lanes and lanes of the future. So rise with the sun, King of our mornings. Let your steps say, I am here. I am enough. I will endure. I will love. Let the streets hear the rhythm of your accent. Let the city feel the steady pulse of your leadership. Let your queen applaud the heartbeat you give to us all. I am here, watching, honoring, air waving a grateful yes to the man who holds us together with courage, care, and unshakable grace. I see you, King. I see you, and I'm grateful. From a beautiful Black queen who sees you and always will.
1: 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Which piece of armor do you need to put on today? Let's go. Somebody hashtag Stephanie Nicole. Love on the Rock.

0: 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It is finished.
1: See, you're not out here defenseless. You're equipped. You're covered. You're built for this. So whatever you're facing today, don't back down. Suit up, stand firm, and remember, you're not fighting for victory. You're fighting from victory. Stay locked in. 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

0: 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The question is simply this: what did he see?
1: He saw the best.
0: I can't get no help up in here, because there are some folk in here that people have wrote you off, said you would never amount to anything, said that you would never end up being anywhere.

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I'm from Philly, man. When I listen to that motivation music, I turn to that KABF. You feel me? That's Steffi and Nicole. 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

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We have been broadcasting from Little Rock with 100,000 watts of power for over 30 years as the voice of the people. 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
1: Today on Wings, masculine women claim their stripe in the gender rainbow. Butch is not a dirty word.

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1: Hello and welcome to Accent of Women, a show by and about women from diverse cultures and languages right across the world. I'm Giselle Hanna. Today on Accent of Women, I'm in conversation with Madeline Imba and Tandiwe Abimoyo about Butch and Butch identity. Butch is Not a Dirty Word is a publication originating in Melbourne, Australia, and the brainchild of Butch activist Esther Godoy. This publication is about reclaiming female masculinity and the identity Butch. What started as a photography project grew into a place for queer voices to express their thoughts and experiences about Butch identity. Madeline Imba is one of the co-editors and Tandiwe Abimoyo is a contributing writer. Here they are.
2: My name's Madeline. I am the co-editor under a pseudonym of Yossi Silva for Butch is Not a Dirty Word. I got involved about a year before the first edition came out, so that's about probably 2 years ago. I met Esther. She put her just a call out on social media for people who identified as Butch. And for various reasons, I got in touch, and the project took a long time to sort of come together. It was initially going to be an online kind of publication or series of photos, and then it turned into a zine and turned into a launch of a zine, and now it's turned into a series of zines. So that was how I got involved.
3: Hi, I'm Tandi. I was asked to be part of issue 2 of Butch is Not a Dirty Word because it was an issue about family. I know Madeline and Esther a bit, and they approached me to see if my family and I would like to be in a photo shoot.
4: Excellent, and welcome both of you to the show. Thank you so much for giving up your time, and I'm gonna ask a lot of very personal questions. So in advance, I thank you for your candidness and sharing with me.
2: I'm looking forward to it.
4: So I want to start with what is Butch, and yeah, let's just start with what is Butch.
2: I think it really, like, the point of the publication, and I guess my perspective, is it's a self-identification. So, you know, I guess anyone can identify as Butch. The thing that drew me to the zine was my own personal experience of, my personal experience of being read as masculine of centre as a woman. So part of it was being read as a lesbian and any kind of issues or positive aspects that came from that, but also being read as male. The reason that I responded to Esther's call out was that I worked a lot in schools. I worked in a lot of different schools, and I would travel around the state going into classrooms, and I would often get a little bit of heckling from some of the kids because I look masculine of centre, and they couldn't work out if I was male or female, or they thought I was a lesbian, or they assumed I was a lesbian, and kind of I got a little bit of abuse for that. And they're kids, it's fine. It was manageable in that context. But, you know, every now and then I'd get home and be quite frustrated by it and frustrated by the state of our education system, but also frustrated that this was an experience I was having and I didn't have a community around me that reflected it. And so when I saw the call out, it wasn't about getting my face in the zine or, you know, necessarily writing something for it. It was about finding a community because I'd spent enough time whinging that I didn't have one. I thought I was just going to have to go and seek it out. So for me, it's about my experience as someone who doesn't look conforming in terms of my female gender, and I don't conform to what I should look like or what society feels like I should look like. And so that's my perspective on why I guess at various points in time I have and do identify as Butch.
3: I think I would probably echo a lot of that in terms of it's about self-identification. I think for me, I spent quite a number of years living in the States, and I think that's probably when I came into my own kind of identity as a Butch. It was kind of handed to me. I think other people there just kind of read me and assumed I identified as Butch. And then it started to kind of fit and feel good and reflect how I kind of felt comfortable moving in the world and wanted other people to kind of read me. When I moved back to Australia, I found that there wasn't really much of a community around Butch identified or masculine women. So when I saw the zine come together with the first issue, it was pretty exciting.
4: I want to talk about Butch inside the queer and the broader LGBTI community. And I think there have been a lot of advances in the LGBTI movement. You know, same-sex marriage has a lot of traction and is reaching quite broad public acceptance. But with that comes a greater space for other issues, particularly I'm talking about gender identity and a conversation around non-binary gender and transgender and so on. And do you, I wonder what you think and what you have to say about butch versus trans, and I even get the complexity of that construction as well. But do you feel like butch gets collapsed with trans at all? And then what's your response to that?
2: You know, speaking personally, I don't want to speak for the zine, especially around issues that are so complex, but I think what the positivity of the first and the second edition has been very much based around inclusivity. So the idea that the trans movement, you're right, has gained a lot of traction in the last few years, and the trans community is really coming into its own and coming to a really strong political space, which is fantastic. And I think that the zine is about being part of the broader queer space and around the identity of butch not being seen as a dirty word and being seen as another identity within the queer community, obviously different to trans, but also something that in some ways troubles or messes with gender. And I think the more that we can trouble gender and talk about that and open up a space, the healthier it is. It's not about a dichotomy of, well, you're either butch or trans, or those two things are in opposition. It's very much about there's room for all of them. And I know that a few years ago I tried to have a bit to do with the sort of butch trans kind of movement in Melbourne and went to a group there, and it was just assumed that I was on my way to transitioning, and there was very much that perspective that butch women are on the way to transition, and a lot of butch women have transitioned, and a lot of femme women have said to me, it's so great to have this publication and this kind of visibility because I don't know where butch women have gone. And again, I don't want to come from a deficit perspective. If people who identify as butch are actually change their identity or grow into or own the trans identity, that's fantastic. But there is obviously women who see all those perspectives and who identify as butch and who feel authentically butch. And it's really nice to have a space to celebrate that identity as well as all the other kind of multitude of queer identities. What pronouns do you prefer? This is a new question. I often confuse people with my gender presentation, but twice now I've been asked what pronouns I prefer and it makes me uncomfortable. It shouldn't, because they're well-intentioned. It's a way to acknowledge everyone's experiences and sense of self. And I've often felt my sense of self is lacking, so I should appreciate this effort. I hear women talk of the power of their high heels, the power of that favourite dress, and how when they're getting all dressed up, they feel sexy, powerful, invincible. I feel that way in a finely cut pair of pants, a crisp shirt and boots. And I can't work out what it is about a fresh, sharp haircut that makes me feel like $1 million, but it does. And then I leave the house. Despite being used to it, it doesn't take much. A double take from a smirking teenager, a confused look from a middle-aged woman, perplexed, then disgusted. And then my swagger shrinks and the shame sets in. I suddenly feel the shame of the world seeing me as a young boy, then more shame when they realise I'm butch. My clothes can be my armour, but also my undoing. I never know how I'm going to be read, but I can recognise the revulsion a mile away. And from strangers I can sometimes bear it. The twist of the knife is when it comes from women who like it, as long as no one else can see me with them. I think most of the time they don't even know. They can't articulate the shame they feel for desiring someone who looks like me and how that desire marks them as deviant too. At these times, I feel an intense amount of shame, shame that being asked about my preferred pronoun should counteract. But for some reason, it doesn't. Asking in a queer space about pronouns doesn't stop me from being removed from women's toilets, doesn't stop the weird looks and crawling humiliation. The only thing that really stops that feeling has to be myself, has to be writing it down, has to be finding others like me and being able to speak it out loud, has to be knowing there's nothing to be ashamed of.
4: I want to talk a little bit about some of the taboos. Just while we're talking about the complexities of gender identity and the label or the identity of butch, because I think a lot of people would also assume that butch was femme attracted, for example, and that there is a whole world of assumptions associated with Butch, like it is inherently masculine and therefore male replicating. And I wanted, Tandi, I wanted to put that to you a little bit, particularly about this idea that Butch and femme go together and there's no other way around that.
3: Yeah, sure. Well, my partner's also Butch identified, so as a kind of Butch-Butch couple, we have kind of confronted that quite a bit. I think particularly in the States where there is this much stronger, I think, Butch femme community, it's really challenging, I think, for a lot of people in that community when there are two Butch women together. I think some of the reactions that we experienced over the years was reminded me, I guess, of kind of the sort of revulsion and panic that straight men sometimes exhibit towards gay men, that other Butch women would kind of find the idea of two Butchers together as kind of repulsive and wrong and, you know, dysfunctional, as those kinds of homophobic attitudes. And that was really hard to deal with, especially from, you know, your friends who you kind of think you actually share a lot in common with. I think here it's less of an issue, mostly just because people maybe don't readily see us as a Butch-Butch couple and so are kind of surprised that we would both claim that identity.
4: And you're also a parent.
3: Yeah.
4: So I wonder how public perceptions of you as a Butch parent and a Butch-Butch couple parenting children. I mean, I don't know how many more complexities I can throw into the mix.
3: Sure. But look, I think there is an assumption that, you know, parents and, you know, mothers are feminine and that they, that is where the nurturing side of, you know, being a mother comes from. And so I think if you sort of embrace your more masculine attributes, that that's kind of seen as being the antithesis of being a good and nurturing mother. I've been a stay-at-home mum for the last 6-7 years. And I think that certainly within the predominantly kind of straight world of mums and young kids, it's hard for people to read me as being a masculine woman. I think it's easy for them to read my partner as a Butch woman because the analogy of, you know, her being kind of like their husbands or, you know, the fathers who go to work and wear a suit and tie and, you know, do stuff on the weekends with their kids is easy to understand. But I think it's been hard to kind of feel that I've been able to maintain my identity as a kind of masculine centre woman. When Nick and I got together and I started introducing her to my friends, people were confused. A few months into our relationship, I moved to the US while Nick stayed in London. I told my American friends about her and was beyond excited when she visited. I hadn't described her in great detail. It hadn't occurred to me that I should. I wasn't prepared for the reaction I got when Nick arrived and they realised that my partner was not femme, but another masculine-identified woman. The inherent naturalness of the butch-femme dichotomy is particularly strong among queers of colour, and the strongest sense of confusion, horror and rejection came from this community. One femme friend in particular clearly felt a very personal sense of betrayal. Her identity was so firmly rooted in her femme self that me choosing a butch partner and breaking those unwritten rules ultimately strained our friendship to a point from which it never fully recovered. Some years later, when Nick and I moved back to my hometown of Melbourne, we were getting ready to have children and therefore had less involvement in the queer community. We both knew we wanted kids. It was just a question of who and how. Although, of course, nothing is ever that simple in the world of lesbian fertility, I like to say that in the end, I drew the short straw and scored the role of carrying our two children. Pregnancy itself wasn't easy. I didn't relish the changes to my body and my wardrobe the way I know many women do. But I figured it was only 9 months and then things would get back to normal, right? I assumed, perhaps naively, that once our child was born, the small detail of who had given birth would fade into insignificance, that I would be free to embrace my more masculine attributes once again, and that the sense of social equality that Nick and I had enjoyed previously would resume. However, as a stay-at-home mum for 6 years and counting, I find myself in a world that clearly expects that role to come bundled with femininity, and so is no longer able to read me as a masculine woman. Meanwhile, as the non-biological or birth mother, Nick is expected to fulfil some kind of father role, and her visible butchness only serves to reinforce this. In this way, we often find ourselves being divided into rigid gender roles in ways we didn't before becoming parents. It is easy to feel that my butchness is erased while Nick's is enhanced, based on the biological and logistical choices we've made in forming our family. While I stay at home with our kids, we're both parents. Nick isn't the one throwing a football while I cook. Our roles are divided by time and skill, not by perception of gender. From looking for maternity wear, the options for masculine women were scarce and non-existent, to how many straight friends perceive us, butchness and gender has played into our family. At barbecues, women are making the salads while men take charge of cooking the meat, and we're expected to make a decision of sorts as to where we stand, quite literally. But who gave birth? By who knew which person better? In a well-meaning way, it felt like there was an assumption that because Nick is butch and wears a suit and tie to work, I must be femme. A loss of identity through having kids was unexpected. I expected to lose time, sleep, and independence, but I didn't think my sense of self would also be deeply challenged. In a return of what happened when we first got together, our dual butch identity is somehow unacceptable. For many, the idea of two butch women being together is confusing, and two butch mothers is more confusing still, and therefore one must be recast as femme or closer to it. The other day, however, in a shopping centre bathroom, I turned in the direction of a once familiar sound, a sharp intake of air, to find a horrified, confused woman staring back at me. After taking it all in, she spluttered out, I know it must be awful for her, looking apologetically at my daughter, but you really should take her into the gents. So despite a few challenges along the way, some days I successfully pull it off. A butch and a mum still receiving helpful guidance on which bathroom to use.
4: Madeline, I wanted to ask you, I mean, some of the issues that you've both been talking about, for instance, have been news to me, and at various points in my life I've been in the lesbian community and then in the queer community, and, you know, I learned so much when I went to the Melbourne launch, and I know the Sydney launch is coming up. I wonder, have new things come up for you in working on this publication? Have you learnt stuff about butch that you didn't know before?
2: Yeah, I've learnt heaps. It's been such a lovely process for me and something that I really didn't anticipate. I guess there's a few things. I mean, the initial launch, which was in March 2016, was just at a local, you know, at Hares and Hyenas bookstore. It was just going to be a small event. They've got a capacity of 70, and the event was just kind of put out online, and it sold out within a matter of minutes, and then we had to hustle to try and have another event that same night and sort of back-to-back them and hustle people in and out just to fit, you know, close to 150 people in that evening. And there were still people who were, like, offering all sorts of favours to get in, and, you know, people wanted the zine. Like, the explosion of interest was, it was really heartening for me, and I think it was heartening for Esther as well, who, where this had started from a space of there's no butch community, I feel so isolated, to people begging to get in and, you know, wanting to be involved. And so the second one was, it was at a bigger venue, and still it sold out, and still people have been really keen. And there's been a crew in Sydney who's been really behind the zine since it started, and they're putting on a launch for us on April 7. So the tapping into some part of the lesbian community or the queer community that I didn't even know existed or didn't know where it was has been a great lesson, and has been really heartening. And for me personally, like, I don't really spend a lot of time thinking, oh, yeah, I'm butch. Like, as I mentioned earlier, I have experiences where I'm mistaken for male, or I have experiences with my family or at work where I'm read in complicated ways, or my gender is policed in some ways. And it's something I'm conscious of, and that's, I guess, the intersection where I identify as butch, where it's a difficult point for me. And to have that as be something that I can celebrate and be a positive thing, which is, you know, it's always been the way in the queer community. I've always felt pretty safe in that space, but to have it not be something, I guess it was put in one of the pieces as well, it's not something that people engage with you in spite of, but because of it, it's become a point of identity where people can be really proud of it. And it's really nice to see that there are so many butch and femme and queer people who are engaged with the idea and how open the community is.
4: I wanted to ask a little bit about, I mean, I know it's a community that gets persecuted a lot, so I don't want to, you know, add to that, but I do think that there is a section of the community that is quite invisibilised, and that is people of colour in the queer community. And having gone through the two publications, it looks like that was a bit of a challenge for the producers of the publication. And I wanted to get your sense. You know, Tandi is a woman of colour and Maddie certainly is someone who's not white and not Anglo. What is there about the visibility of people of colour and non-whites and non-Anglos in the queer community and then the reflection of that in the publication?
2: It's a really good question. The initial publication started through networks, as I said. So, you know, it reflects, I guess, the more it's not mainstream because it's butch, but it reflects a certain part of the predominantly Melbourne. There are some Americans in there, predominantly Melbourne queer scene. And the second edition has really pushed outside that and really engaged with hopefully a more diverse range of butch identified people. I think it's hard. I think the Melbourne queer community is pretty white. Like, I think that's the reality of it. Probably not the reality. That's the visible reality of it. And I think you have to work to find a diverse community. And I think the publication has done some of that work, but it's an ongoing challenge. And there's those intersections in the community of trying to get a really diverse group of people to be photographed and to write about their identities. And that's why there's some from Melbourne, there's some from Sydney, and there's also a few pieces and a few photos from the States and from Europe. We did a photo shoot in Berlin as well. So there's that part of it. There's trying to get that diversity in there, and there's also trying to represent the broader queer community. There's a person in the zine of the second edition who is a trans woman who identifies as butch, and that was a really interesting piece and a really interesting identity that we really wanted to include so that we can have a really broad sweeping look at what butch means to a range of people. And we've been really careful as well not to use the word female, I guess, as well, to kind of go, it's you know, it's a masculine presenting, generally female perspective, but butchers can be, it's a self-identity, can be anything. There is a tendency for, you know, in the Melbourne queer community for it to be quite a white Anglo-centric identity, perhaps, or maybe that's just the community. I don't know, Tandi.
4: Hang on, before we go to you, Tandi.
3: Yeah.
4: So as a Jewish butch woman, then what space is there for you in the Jewish community, or is that a little bit alienating for you too?
2: It's alienating, but it's also a little bit different. I mean, it's hard because I guess the challenge for me is, I am white. I'm not read particularly as Jewish outside the Jewish community. So, in fact, in a lot of circumstances, in a lot of workplaces, I've encountered more anti-Semitism and homophobia when people find out I'm Jewish, or passive anti-Semitism when they don't realise. And so that's been an interesting experience for me. But in terms of my gender identity, it's not been a super positive experience in the Jewish community, but it's also like I'm operating in a very middle class milieu as well. So that's also part of it. So class and identity very much play a part.
4: And Tandi, being a butch woman of colour in a predominantly white queer community here in Melbourne.
3: I think it can be a challenge sometimes. I certainly think my time living in the States, where I really felt part of a queer community of colour, as distinct from the general queer community, it was a very supportive and political and engaged community that I was part of, and I really appreciated that. And it's something that I miss when I'm here. But I think, as Maddie sort of said, it is the reality of at least the visible queer community in Melbourne is overwhelmingly Anglo and white. And so I think it is what it is, but it is really nice when you can kind of make those connections that sort of move across those boundaries as well.
2: It's interesting, you know, Esther's experience to create the zine was in contrast to her experience in the States, where she felt like butch and femme was much more accepted. So it seems like definitely not going to hold up the US as a paragon of, you know, diversity and acceptance, but it you know, the quantity of people and the diversity of their community that allows, you know, from what you've said, women of colour to really collect around their identities, and the way that Esther speaks of butch femme seems like something that's they've possibly got a little bit right.
3: Yeah. I think just to sort of follow on from that a little bit, it was interesting when I was living in the States. I was living in Michigan, which is not like it's a pretty white conservative state. For a lot of the queer women of colour that I was hanging out with, for them it was like the whitest place they'd ever lived, and they were really kind of struggling with that as, you know, being very different from where they had come from. For me, it was probably like the biggest kind of community of colour and queers of colour that I'd had the opportunity to be part of. And so it was quite an interesting perspective to kind of watch them be like, oh my gosh, I feel like there's, you know, so few of us, and it's, you know, the community's so small, and I don't really know where to start and how to build community and stuff. And I was just kind of like, this is awesome. So...
4: So if our listeners wanted to get their hands on the publication, how would they do that?
2: The details are all on the Facebook page, which is Butch Is Not A Dirty Word. And there's also a website, which is butchisnotadirtyword.com. And that's got a whole lot of that, got those details in there as well. And it's also got the back issues, so you can purchase those online if you are so inclined.
4: Well, to both of you, thank you so much for your time and for sharing your stories.
2: Thank you, Giselle.
3: Thanks.
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0: 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The Wings sound logo is from Libana's album, A Circle Is Cast. I'm Wings series producer, Frieda Worden. This is the Women's International News Gathering Service.
5: Early childhood education centers in rural Arkansas are facing a shortage of qualified workers, but a nonprofit is now stepping in to help. According to a study from the University of Arkansas, the industry is plagued with low pay and high turnover. Ashley Steed, Arkansas State Director for Save the Children, says her organization hopes to increase the early education workforce through its Rural Child Care Network program.
6: This goal is to increase child care availability and improve the quality of early childhood education. And we're doing this by collaborating with higher education partners to remove obstacles for people who are wanting to pursue careers in early learning.
5: She adds, without reliable workers, early learning and child care facilities cannot give children the tools they need to succeed. The program pays for all or part of a student's tuition and provides a stipend for books and other materials. The network is a nationwide initiative. Lead advisor for workforce development, Karen Harrison, says educating more qualified teachers and child care specialists will help parents in rural areas find dependable services. It could also help with job shortages in remote areas.
7: We're really trying to increase the child care

0: 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I'm Frieda Ross, Arkansas News Service. 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

0: do have a little fun. 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Well, blues to me is something like whatever ails you. You can make something.
1: This is the guy that got me into the blues, Mr. B.B. King.
0: It can be fun and still be blues. It's just a type of music that we call blues. Now, I want you to, you know, do something, whatever you feel like doing. That's all right. Yeah. You know, if you got something you want to shake, go ahead and shake it. It's all right. Clap your hands. Stomp your feet. Yell at me. Anything you feel like, you know, that make you happy. All right? I can hear you. All right, then. If you do that, you'll make me work a little harder. And I love to work hard. I'm from Mississippi. They taught me to work hard. So I love home. Somebody wanna sing, so I usually sing something like this. I got

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So you don't have to do nothing if you don't want to, you know. Just do whatever you feel like you want to do. Now, I know that somebody's still clapping their hands, and if that's what you want to do, you know, glory in your spunk. Go ahead. But I like to just, you know, kind of shake it a little bit. You know, just rock just a little bit. That's a little bit better. Now, if I could do something to make you say it's all right,

0: Yeah, you gotta love it. That's the blues. It may sound happy, but it ain't always that way, right? All right. Speaking of right, let's go ahead and do a little something here so I can reconfigurate my configuration so there will be no consternation in my conflagration. All right. See you or hear you in a minute.
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4: 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If you're eligible, these are your rights.
0: Well, all right then. Thank you all for that great information, and thank you all for tuning in today. I appreciate it very much. I truly like being a part of your day, and I appreciate you being a part of mine. You know, I've been doing this since Shazam! It's going to be 25 years in September, y'all. 25 years. Probably some of you weren't born then, and that's awesome. And I thank you for tuning in and listening right now. You just keep up the good work. There might be one or two still left out there that was OG with me. And hello to you. God bless. And we got a golden throne waiting somewhere. I know that. And I'm not talking about commodes. All right. Anyway, today is kind of weird. Had to say goodbye, you know. Well, we said goodbye to somebody whenever there's a funeral, right? Well, I guess in a way we do. But what's more important is remember Pardon me? They don't call me Crown Brian for nothing. It's important that we remember the hellos. And not just the hellos. It's all the stuff that's in between. You know, I've got a split personality. And my other personality is standing behind me. He's just laughing. It's like, oh, man, you little emotional sap. What are you doing? Anyway, he knows what I'm doing. But anyway, I'm going to keep doing it for right now. And then he can take over here in a little bit. But I want to thank everybody out there. All of you. Even if it's your first time tuning in, there's a first time for everything. And, you know, this could go either way for you. But anyway, this is a blues show. I play the blues. They call me Crying Brian, and I come by it honestly. It first started out, you know, because it rhymed, but now it's like, I got a heart, and my heart hurts, you know, from time to time, just like yours does, every single one of you. If you haven't had a broken heart yet, please brace yourself. It's going to happen, and it's going to happen more than once. But the good thing is, you're going to get out of it. You're going to crawl out of that. You're going to take that lesson and move it forward. Now, some people have a hard time, you know, taking that lesson and moving forward. I hear you. It's very difficult sometimes. But I don't know what ladies call it. But men, you got to grab yourself by the sack and go on, get on living with your life. Ladies, you're smarter than we are. So use that to your advantage, okay? I just want everybody to know that I love them. And if I get put in the ground, you know, by this time next week, I want you to know that I care and I tried to be there. So right now, without further ado, I'm going to try to play some Kingfish out of Clarksville, Mississippi. Mr. Chris Stone just won him a BMA, a Blues Music Award, this last week. And we'll see if we can get some jam going. If we can't, we will see what happens after that. Because you know what? That's life.

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3: 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It is later broken down to carboxy-THC, an inactive metabolite. Because cannabinoids are absorbed better with fat, taking edibles with high-fat foods can increase absorption, make the effects more intense. That's one reason edibles have a delayed onset, unpredictable intensity, and a much longer duration of action. For more information about medical cannabis, be sure to visit CannabisExpertMD.com. 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
4: 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This is Sandra Tsinglow with the lowdown on science. Ever tried to push a plastic shovel into wet sand at the beach? Not so easy. And yet a humble little clam can bury itself in the sand faster than a predator can dig for it, using 100 times less force. But how? To find out, mechanical engineers at MIT packed sand-sized glass beads into a transparent box and tossed in a razor clam. Then they rolled the high-speed cameras. Turns out, the clam first pushes out against its surroundings, then snaps shut while jerking sharply upward. The resulting suction loosens the tightly packed sand under the shell. Clam drops through. Repeat this action over and over, and our dogged little digger can scoot down through silt or muck at 2 feet a minute. The scientists have built an underwater digging device using this principle. Their RoboClam is 10 times more efficient than drilling. Enough to make an oil man happy as a, you know. Never mind that the resulting chowder is a bit gamey.
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7: All right, we're going to keep the blues rolling right along. Hope everyone is having a good day. It's Thursday today, and the weather has been nice. I have to admit, around my vicinity, I cannot complain. I'm not a big fan of the hot, hot summertime, but, you know, it's gonna be here, but at least we've had a little bit of a spring, right? Okay, so anyway, jibber-jabber aside, I'm going to try to play some more blues for you. This is The Hawk, Albert Collins, on Mondo Blues.

with her 78. You couldn't catch a cab down on State Lake. Now, you know that's bad, because that's right in the heart of town. And it was so bad, the mayor had to close the whole town down.

Hello, everyone, and thank you for listening to Mondo Blues. We're going to keep it rolling right along. This is Tad Benoit. Next time he's in town, everybody needs to check out that show.

501-433-0088 is the request line. I may or may not play it, but you're welcome to request it. Assuming that I answered the phone. Just kidding. I do what I can with what I can.

Yeah, that was Tinsley Ellis for you. We're going to play some Ronnie Baker Brooks right now, son of Lonnie Brooks, one of my favorites. This is The Torch.

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All right. What's going on here? Inquiring minds want to know. Well, I suppose it's working.

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I'm just bending the rules, but I'm staying true to you. Yes, I am.

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0: Yeah, Lucky Peterson right there. Lucky Peterson, man. He was one of those cats that really never got his due. And I'm running out of time, so I'm going to play a quick spot, and then I'm going to hopefully come back with a dedication song, okay? So let's do this for right now, and we'll see what happens next. 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
0: Yeah, man, it's the life, and, you know, if you can live your life, there's nothing like it. All right, I'm just talking to Ross Levi. I'm about to get on up out of here, and if you don't mind, I'm going to run over just a second, please. Okay. Anyway, I'm trying to not have emotions. I wanted this to be downright Doug instead of crying Brian, but no matter what, we are who we are. We are all human. We got to appreciate each other. And not always after the fact, because you know it at the time. So every now and then, just let somebody know that. All right. This last song I'm going to play was like my friend Randy, who I've been, you know, boohooing about. He was a great guy. Anyway, he turned me on to James Carr because he knew I had a radio show. And I said, no, man, tell me about that. So he said, listen to this song. And so I'm going to close out with this. And this is in honor of Randy Townsend. A lot of y'all knew him. He was an umpire from Benton, Arkansas, from Sheridan. Umpire in Benton, mail carrier at Maw Mail for a long time back in the day, and just a lovable fella. I wish I could remember some of his jokes, because, boy, he had some good ones. And so we'll see if this works or not. We're going to try to play The Dark End of the Street by James Carr. Thank you, everybody. Thank you, Ross Levi.

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Hi, this is Andrew Morgan of Little Rock. One of the most enduring, innovative ideas behind community radio is that listeners like yourself will voluntarily support it. At KBF, we are constantly amazed and grateful that listeners feel so strongly about our programming that they will support it during and even after Pledge Drive. We hope that our service to you will continue to provide Arkansas with diverse programming found nowhere else in the state, and support keeps that going. Thank you to everyone that has and will call in with a pledge.

0: This is Wade Renske with the Chief Organizer's Report. Hours to go before I sleep. Yes, I know I'm boulderizing at Frost Point. It's miles, not hours, but that's what hit me in seeing a piece that's stirring up interest from the HBO hit show The Pitt. I watched one season of the series on an airplane and some of the next on television. We signed up for HBO after we had children, realizing that we'd never go out again, and that's all she wrote. I haven't seen a particular episode that's stirring discussion, but I know what they're talking about. I've lived it, and I'm either guilty or responsible for perpetuating it, depending on how you flip the coin. Basically, a third-year medical student working 12-hour shifts in the emergency room of the hospital tells the...
1: 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That's 501-940-0143. 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
0: 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If you're eligible, these are your rights.

the One Love Reggae Party. Greetings, each and every one. I'm your host, Ross Levi. You're inside the party, guys. Yeah, we got a great show in store for you right here on this beautiful, beautiful evening. Also, it's Players Drive Week, man, and we're going to make sure that we let you know what we have so you can make that pledge and, you know, donate to the station. We are community radio. You know, we're not commercially driven. So listen out for information on that. Also, we have the Reggae Top 10 Countdown, which is always the second half of the show. From like, I don't know, maybe 15, 20 minutes after 6, man, we're going to run that thing. Also, we're going to run some local acts, man. We have local acts here in Little Rock, Fayetteville, also over in Memphis. We might run the Memphis the second half of the show, but we're going to run a few artists from around this direction this half of the show, you know. So make sure you keep it locked, man. We got some great reggae in store for you. And it's only happening right here on your community radio station. It's the voice of the people.

Mr. Veteran, yeah, Linville Thompson, man, Trouble in a Babylon, each and every time. Now we're going to move inside Nigel Boy. This one's called Body Language.

call him Ginger. He said he's anointed and appointed, the son of King David. Yeah, the Reggae Soul Man, the One Love Reggae Party, guys. I'm your host, Ross Levi, and as I promised, we're going to mention some things about the Players Drive. This is Players Drive Week, and well, last week was, and you know, we do it for a few weeks in a row. We try to raise funds for the radio station, so I'd like to mention a few things that we have that you could possibly make a pledge on. Okay, having a few technical difficulties. I hope my mic is not too high or not too low, but we're trying to work with it. Okay, for KBF Gold T-shirt, a $40 donation. Okay, only sizes we have is medium, large, and 2X are available. Okay, we're out of the extra large. Okay, also I'd like to mention the 20-60-second spot for 150, man. If you got a business or something and you'd like to get your 20-60-second spots, man, it's 1 minute long, and that's 20 of them, and I mean, that's like $7 a spot. You just can't beat that nowhere. You know, this is a 100,000-watt station, so it reaches pretty much all over Arkansas, you know, and even some surrounding areas, okay? So, also, we have the bumper sticker, man. You can make a donation for $1, or maybe $5, and get your 5 bumper stickers. 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Just plug it in and watch, project it,

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You know, I had one of my good friends bought one. Pledge Drive Before Last, and man, he loves it. He got all the tools he need to do what he need to do, and that's what we do, man. You guys scratch our back, we scratch your back, and we make each other happy. You know, we handle the itch. You know what I'm saying? Yeah. Well, okay, hey, as I mentioned and as I promised, we're going to run inside some local artists. These artists right here are from Arkansas, right here in Arkansas, man. And we're going to run some of their tracks. We're going to flash the difference. We're going to blaze through them. And on the second half of the show, we're going to run a few Memphis artists. You know, those guys are next door. So, you know, hey, same thing, all right? Okay, first selection we're going to run, Inspiring Brimstone. This one's called Eyes on Jah.

Hey, it's the one and only Fire and Brimstone. Yeah, the super duet right here in Little Rock, Arkansas, man. That one's called, you know, Keep Your Eyes on Jah. Okay, guys, we're going to keep it moving. We're going to move inside this next selection. It's called Where You At in the Country. It's my man Brett Carter from True Baloo. You know, Brett, I'm not sure if you wanted to call by your name or by the band's name, okay? So I mentioned both. All right, this one's called Where You At in the Country. Brett Carter.

Yeah, they call the band Brett Carter from True Blue. That one's called Where You At in the Country. The One Love What's Reggae Party, guys. We're going to keep it moving. We're going to move inside sounds now for Miss Rochelle Bradshaw. This one's called Island Girl off a brand new EP, man. I tell you what, like this one, like all the selection by our local artists, you know. Yeah, Michelle Bradshaw hailing out of Fayetteville, Arkansas, by the way of Jamaica. Yeah, this one's called Island Girl.

Love it each and every time. By the way, she'll be down for my birthday bash, the Summer Hot Reggae Jam at Sticky Fingers on June 6th, man. So make sure you come out and check her out, okay? Next selection is by Luton Fire and Phoenix. Phoenix also up out of Northwest Arkansas. Yeah, this one's called When It Falls. Yeah.

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2: This is Wade Rathke with the Daily Voice of the People News Bulletin. OpenAI CEO Sam Altman's personal investments are under intensifying scrutiny as the company heads for an initial public offering from the Republican House Oversight Committee and several GOP attorney generals calling for a SEC review of conflicts of interest. Dr. Markery resigned as head of the FDA, claiming over the decision to authorize fruit-flavored e-cigarettes, but Trump had indicated he was moving to fire him. Secret new assessments say Iran has operational access to 30 of its 33 missile sites along the Strait of Hormuz, suggesting that its military remains far stronger than Trump has claimed. Trump's war with Iran is the most significant military action in American history that a president has undertaken without any form of congressional authorization. Nebraska Democrats maneuvered towards a favorable matchup in a high-profile Senate race and were locked in a close primary contest for a battleground House seat, advancing the party's hopes of regaining control of Congress. Comparing test data a decade ago, reading scores were down last year in 83% of school districts. Math scores were down in 70%. The declines affected both rich and poor districts and crossed racial and geographical divides. Venture capital firm and crypto cheerleader Andreessen Horowitz is the biggest donor to the U.S. midterms thus far at $115 million. A quarter of the 13,000 federal lobbyists in Washington are involved in AI issues, up from 11% in 2023, according to an analysis of congressional disclosures by Public Citizen nonprofit watchdog group. Princeton faculty voted to require proctoring in all in-person exams starting this summer, reversing a policy set in place in 1893 when Princeton introduced its honor code because of fears about student use of AI. FBI Director Kash Patel fielded questions from lawmakers about drinking, using resources to root out unflattering leaks, and firing and reassignments. Between 1998 and 2020, the average cost of water, sewer, and trash collection services increased more than twice as much as the overall U.S. Consumer Price Index, according to the Department of Labor Bureau of Labor Statistics. Voice of the People Daily Bulletin presents People's News about action and issues that demand action. This is Wade Rathke, and this bulletin is brought to you thanks to Acorn International, United Labor Unions, Local 100, Social Policy Magazine, and the Affiliated Media Foundation Movement, AMFM.
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Or you can call the main line, okay, and make a pledge that way as well. 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Regular black T-shirts, medium 2X for $25. Okay, and man, we just got so much more for you up here. We'll mention a little bit more a little later. Okay, so you make sure you keep it locked right here on your community radio station. It's the voice of the people. I'm your host, Ross Levi. And as I promised, the second half of the show, I'm going to run a couple of, I call them local artists, but these guys are from Memphis. Going to run a couple of their selections right here. Get them in the mix right about now. The first artist we got coming up is called Chinese Connection Dub Embassy, hailing out of Memphis, Tennessee. Yeah, this one's called People Power.

Yeah, I like that selection right there, man, by Chinese Connection Dub Embassy out of Memphis, Tennessee. That one's called People Power. We definitely need people's power. Yeah, okay, gonna move in this next selection, man. It's a good friend of mine. We go way back, man, and he used to come over and play for us all the time, and he's got his band back together. It used to be called Exodus. My man, Nathan Kent, his selection is called Hey Sue. Like this, man. Okay, like the selection. Big shout out to you, Nate. We're gonna box it back from the top. Yeah, Nathan Kent and Exodus, Hey Sue.

That's my man Nathan Kent from the band Exodus. You know, he's over there with Stax Records. You can hear the soul and R&B, you know. I guess he's going to move up beside my man Ginger as the reggae soul man. Hey, Sue is the name of the selection, guys. We're going to take a quick break. We're going to come back with the reggae top 10 countdown.

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Eyes Flowing for you with Kalia and Jashi. It's called Jamaica.

Yeah, and rolling in at number six, man. This one right here held number one for, gosh, a good 7 weeks. All the way down to number six now. It's Nesta.

Yeah, they call her Yeeza. That one's called Edge Control. Yeah, the One Love Reggae Party. I'm your host, Ross Levi, the Reggae Top 10 Countdown. And we're going to keep the vibes flowing. Antoni B, Queen Omega. Made from Love.

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Sounds there from Lila Ike and my man Massacre. That one's called Romantic Call. Oh, we make from Petra from back in the day. Yeah, number three. We're gonna keep the vibes flowing, man. We're gonna keep the vibes flowing. Sounds from Legato. Reggae music. Nice.

Okay, guys, for the second week in a row, man, we're going to move inside the Love Sound Rhythm Mix. It's number one with my man Turbulence and Isasha. Yeah, they're doing a little mix together here, man. Check it out. It's only on your community radio station. It's the voice of the people. The Love Sound Rhythm Mix.

0: The One Love Reggae Party, man. That's number one for this week, for the second. Well, actually, the third. I wasn't in last week. And, you know, I have to count the week because I'm sure we've been number one still last week. That's the Love Sound Rhythm Mix. I'm your host, Ron Sleevi. Guys, time for me to get up out of this joint. And it's been real. I appreciate you. Until next week, may peace be unto you all. One love.
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